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1: 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I bet they're called, like, Joe Smith or Lizzie Jones or something. Little joke there. I'm still alive, don't worry.
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1: Four people have been taken to hospital with gunshot wounds after shots were fired from a vehicle in South London. Police say they were called to Cold Harbour Lane in Brixton in the early hours of Saturday. A 25-year-old man remains in a life-threatening condition. Organs donated by an 8-year-old boy have saved four lives. Theo Kempthorne was born with a brain condition and died in 2024 from brain damage. His mother, Gemma Kempthorne, wants to honour Theo through her activism.
2: For me personally, it's not helped grief. I'm not going to sit here and say it's helped grief in any way. However, I know there's people out there who are able to make memories now because of Theo. And my goal now is to keep Theo's name alive.
1: And the Rolling Stones are back. The band have announced their upcoming music project will be called Foreign Tongues. That's the latest from Radio News Hub. I'm Lucy Gorman-Lee.
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1: Sunshine and showers breaking out, particularly in the south, with the driest and brightest conditions across northern Scotland, a high of 19 degrees Celsius.
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1: The Prime Minister says protesters have a responsibility to call out hateful chants at pro-Palestine marches. Our reporter Ben Monsey has more.
2: Sir Keir Starmer says people attending Gaza protests must challenge chants such as "Globalise the Intifada" following concerns over rising anti-Semitism after the Golders Green stabbing. The Prime Minister says he supports the right to protest but believes tougher action may be needed against certain phrases. It comes as the terror threat level in the UK has been raised to severe, meaning a terror attack is highly likely.
1: The Met Police say four people are in hospital with gunshot wounds after an incident in South London. Shots were fired from a vehicle in Brixton in the early hours of Saturday. A 25-year-old man remains in a life-threatening condition. And the next bunch of celebrities to enter the Traitor's Castle have been announced. 21 famous faces will travel to the Scottish Highlands. The BBC say the show will be back on our screens this autumn. From Radio News Hub, I'm Lucy Gorman-Lee.
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1: Sunshine and showers breaking out, particularly in the south, with the driest and brightest conditions across northern Scotland. A high of 19 degrees Celsius.
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0: just hate Mondays? Well, liven up the start of another week by joining Martin Stead's Monday Afternoon Club.
1: I remember buying that album back in 72 and it was just amazing.
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0: So join Martin Stead's Monday Afternoon Club. 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
1: Four people have been taken to hospital with gunshot wounds after shots were fired from a vehicle in South London. Police say they were called to Cold Harbour Lane in Brixton in the early hours of Saturday. A 25-year-old man remains in a life-threatening condition. Organs donated by an 8-year-old boy have saved four lives. Theo Kempthorne was born with a brain condition and died in 2024 from brain damage. His mother, Gemma Kempthorne, wants to honour Theo through her activism.
2: For me personally, it's not helped grief. I'm not going to sit here and say it's helped grief in any way. However, I know there's people out there who are able to make memories now because of Theo. And my goal now is to keep Theo's name alive.
1: And the Rolling Stones are back. The band have announced their upcoming music project will be called Foreign Tongues. That's the latest from Radio News Hub. I'm Lucy Gorman-Lee.
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1: Sunshine and showers breaking out, particularly in the south, with the driest and brightest conditions across northern Scotland, a high of 19 degrees Celsius.
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1: The Prime Minister says protesters have a responsibility to call out hateful chants at pro-Palestine marches. Our reporter Ben Monse has more.
2: Sir Keir Starmer says people attending Gaza protests must challenge chants such as globalise the Intifada following concerns over rising anti-Semitism after the Golders Green stabbing. The Prime Minister says he supports the right to protest but believes tougher action may be needed against certain phrases. It comes as the terror threat level in the UK has been raised to severe, meaning a terror attack is highly likely.
1: The Met Police say four people are in hospital with gunshot wounds after an incident in South London. Shots were fired from a vehicle in Brixton in the early hours of Saturday. A 25-year-old man remains in a life-threatening condition. And the next bunch of celebrities to enter the Traitor's Castle have been announced. 21 famous faces will travel to the Scottish Highlands. The BBC say the show will be back on our screens this autumn. From Radio News Hub, I'm Lucy Gorman-Lee.
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1: Sunshine and showers breaking out, particularly in the south, with the driest and brightest conditions across northern Scotland, a high of 19 degrees Celsius.
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1: I've always loved that. It goes along like Billy O. You got Murray McKechnie there cracking away on his trombone, Gus Bivona on the clarinet, and those of you with the ear to the trombone section will have heard Cy Zentner leading that section. Knockout. A fantastic Count Basie Orchestra and Kid from Red Bank, because of course the Count was the Kid from Red Bank. He was born 21st of August 1904 in Red Bank, New Jersey. Teresa Brewer, you don't hear her very often, do you? With the Mercer Ellington Big Band. Mercer, of course, being Duke Ellington's son.
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1: A senior palace aide says King Charles has embraced the risks of his US visit. Johnny Holmes has more.
2: His address to Congress was seen as a key diplomatic moment in support of the government. He also built a strong rapport with Donald Trump, with aides saying their public warmth reflects a genuine private relationship. The visit is being credited with helping steady UK-US ties.
1: Airlines will be allowed to group passengers from different flights together onto fewer planes as part of plans to save jet fuel under new temporary rules from the Department for Transport. The government says the move will help prevent disruption during the busy summer season. A 19-year-old man has been charged following a bomb hoax that forced the evacuation of Utilita Arena Birmingham during a Peter Kay show. Police say Omar Majet of Washwood Heath will appear before magistrates in Birmingham tomorrow. And conservation teams working on HMS Victory say the latest stage of its restoration has been completed successfully after all remaining masts were carefully removed. From Radio News Hub, I'm Ben Monsey.
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1: Often cloudy with heavy showers at times, driest for the far north of Scotland, though chilly. Wet across northeast England, scattered showers elsewhere with highs of 19 degrees.
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And remember, always consult a qualified health professional about any concerns relating to your own health and well-being.

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1: The King's US visit is being hailed as a diplomatic success. Our reporter Johnny Holmes has the details.
2: A senior aide says King Charles seized a phenomenal opportunity during the trip, including a high-stakes speech to Congress. He addressed issues like NATO, Ukraine and climate, guided by what aides call his truth and conscience. Relations with Donald Trump are said to be warm, with both leaders getting on well. The government-requested visit is seen as strengthening the special relationship.
1: Airlines are set to be given temporary flexibility to move passengers between services in a bid to cut fuel use, under new measures from the Department for Transport. The plans would allow carriers to merge flights on the same routes to avoid operating with low passenger numbers. A teenager has been charged with false communications after a suspected bomb scare halted a performance by Peter Kay in Birmingham. And the Miami Grand Prix has been brought forward by 3 hours due to the threat of heavy rain and thunderstorms. That's the latest from Radio News Hub. I'm Ben Monse.
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1: Often cloudy with heavy showers at times, driest for the far north of Scotland, though chilly. Wet across northeast England, scattered showers elsewhere with highs of 19 degrees.
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0: Ugh, I hate Mondays. They are so boring.
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1: Well, that sounds interesting, Rebecca.
0: Hang on a minute. There is.
1: Where?
0: HWD, of course. There's more Monday Night Madness and Mayhem from 6 till 8 p.m. I've heard it's actually pretty good. You could sound a bit more enthusiastic.
1: I am! Glyn and Rebecca on HWD Hospital Radio.
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1: A senior palace aide says King Charles has embraced the risks of his US visit. Johnny Holmes has more.
2: His address to Congress was seen as a key diplomatic moment in support of the government. He also built a strong rapport with Donald Trump, with aides saying their public warmth reflects a genuine private relationship. The visit is being credited with helping steady UK-US ties.
1: Airlines will be allowed to group passengers from different flights together onto fewer planes as part of plans to save jet fuel under new temporary rules from the Department for Transport. The government says the move will help prevent disruption during the busy summer season amid concerns over jet fuel supplies. A 19-year-old man has been charged following a bomb hoax that forced the evacuation of Utilita Arena Birmingham during a show by Peter Kay. Police say Omar Majed will appear before magistrates in Birmingham tomorrow. And the masts of Vice Admiral Lord Nelson's flagship HMS Victory have been removed as part of a £42 million conservation project. That's the latest from Radio News Hub. I'm Ben Monte.
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1: Often cloudy with heavy showers at times, driest for the far north of Scotland, though chilly. Wet across northeast England, scattered showers elsewhere with highs of 19 degrees.
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0: just hate Mondays? Well, liven up the start of another week by joining Martin Stead's Monday Afternoon Club.
1: I remember buying that album back in 72, and it was just amazing.
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0: And there's a chance to test your musical knowledge with the PPQ. 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
1: Jimmy, Robert, John and John, can you name the rock band from their first names?
0: So join Martin Stead's Monday Afternoon Club. There's no joining fee, just tune in to HWD.

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1: The King's US visit is being hailed as a diplomatic success. Our reporter Johnny Holmes has the details.
2: A senior aide says King Charles seized a phenomenal opportunity during the trip, including a high-stakes speech to Congress. He addressed issues like NATO, Ukraine and climate, guided by what aides call his truth and conscience. The government-requested visit is seen as strengthening the special relationship.
1: Airlines are set to be given temporary flexibility to move passengers between services in a bid to cut fuel use under new measures from the Department for Transport. A teenager has been charged with false communications after a suspected bomb scare halted a performance by Peter Kay in Birmingham. 19-year-old Omar Majet of Washwood Heath will appear before magistrates in Birmingham tomorrow. And in a heartbreaking moment, Mark Allen missed a simple black to book his place in his first World Snooker Championship final before falling 17-16 to Wu Yeezer. That's the latest from Radio News Hub. I'm Ben Monse.
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1: Often cloudy with heavy showers at times, driest for the far north of Scotland, though chilly. Wet across northeast England, scattered showers elsewhere with highs of 19 degrees.
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Good morning, everybody. Welcome to Daybreak here at HWD Hospital Radio. Well, if you're up, you know what the weather's like. If you're not, don't expect it to be like it was yesterday, because, my goodness, it's horrible. It's wet, it's a bit cool, and it's not very nice. But the good thing is, it's going to be okay tomorrow. But trouble is, on a bank holiday weekend, everybody goes on a Friday, late Friday evening or Saturday morning, don't they? Anyway, never mind. Right, what's Daybreak all about? Well, if you've never heard the show before, it's myself sat here playing Christian music in a contemporary style. And I've got another, 11 songs this morning to play that are all absolute crackers. I'm going to start with one from Elevation Worship called Blessed Assurance, and I'm sure you'll eventually realise which one it is I'm talking about.

0: that is how you take an old hymn and tune it up. Excellent stuff there from Elevation Worship on the album Only King Forever, going back to 2014. Blessed Assurance. Belter.
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0: Well, it's great to be here this morning, and great to have you all tuned in. If you are tuned in on Chatbox, you'll find that, well, on PlayPod, you'll find that Chatbox is attached to that, and you can put your name in where it says name, obviously, and then if there's anything you want to tell me or say or anything like that, you can do that as well. Of course, you'll need that if you want to get a request in for Mike to play, because he's following me at 10 o'clock. But to everybody else who's here, it's great to have you along. Now, because this show plays contemporary Christian music, I'm going to play another piece of contemporary Christian music, and this is Resound Worship from the album Let Praise Resound from 2019. This is Jesus, You Have Called Us, and in brackets, I Will Follow. And this is one that we've done in our church on occasion, and I hope we do it again soon, because it's a good one.

0: from the album The Art of Celebration, come back to 2014. That's Rend Collective and More Than Conquerors, being played right here on Daybreak here at HWD Hospital Radio.
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0: She most certainly does. And thank you for that, Helen. It's great to have you along, and everybody else who's tuned in as well. Don't forget, chat box, it's there for you to use, and I can give you a mention if you're still tuned in when it gets to about 10 to 10, something like that. All right, well, whatever you're doing today, I hope you're going to enjoy it, despite the weather. I know it's not all that good today, but Alan tells me that south of Donington, it stopped raining. So he's heading down south on the M1. So good for you, because it's one of the worst things you can do is drive on a wet motorway, because I don't like it at all. Anyway, more music right now.
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1: Yes, that's us. That last track was You Carry Me by Eden's Bridge, and that's from the album Isle of Tides, going back to 2003. And before that, we had Israel Houghton, Toby Mac, and Jarlene Jesch with Shout Praise from the Swan Fundraiser album Compassion Act, going back to 2008. I'll tell you what a contrast those two tracks were, but nevertheless, absolutely brilliant as well. Wonderful stuff. Right, well, got plenty of stuff to play, but before I play it, let me just remind you of this.
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1: Yes, I'll tell you a bit what's coming up in that programme this afternoon, later on this morning. Right now, let's have more music. This is the title track of the album Your Word, 2019.

Yes, did you get the get that? Teach me your word. Actually, Psalm 119 is, as well. It's got the additional in brackets bit of title on it. Dumrocks, that was. And before that, of course, we had Eden's Bridge and You Carry Me from the album Isle of Tides. That's if I didn't mention it before. But next up, I've got something from the Spring Harvest Ultimate Praise Mix album from 1999 called You Care For Us. That's coming up next.

Lindsay Berry. She's the one singing that tune. Either that or she wrote it. That's You Care For Us from the Spring Harvest Ultimate Praise Mix album from 1999. I think that's actually volume one, because they did bring out a later volume, and I'm going to try and get hold of that because there's probably some good tunes on that as well. Anyway, you are listening to HWD Hospital Radio, broadcasting from the hospitals at the Mid Yorkshire Hospitals NHS Trust. So it's great to have you along, whether you're in the hospital, working, or a patient, or even outside of it. Yeah, you don't have to be in the hospital. You can be doing anything, really. You can receive us worldwide on the internet, but that's the only way you'll get us on the internet. Anyway, let's have another piece of music now. Got Matt Redman coming up, and a track from his album 10,000 Reasons. And the title track is this one, and it's coming up right now.

0: Matt Redman. And from the album 10,000 Reasons from 2011, that is Here For You. That is fantastic. As is much of Matt Redman's stuff. He could certainly get a congregation going, can that young man? Wonderful stuff from Matt Redman being played right here on Daybreak with Dave Sowden.
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0: Well, it's time to say hello to those who have tuned in. We've got Helen in Lowmore, as usual. Matthew and Catherine on their way to Southport. Alan and Sword in the way to Buckinghamshire. Steve in Poole in Wharfdale. Sally in Burton-on-Trent. Carol. Marianne and Mary, I think they're probably somewhere about. And Lorraine as well. Let's not forget you. Anybody I've not mentioned, it's just I don't know you there. Anyway, let's tell you what's coming up. Of course, Mike Binns next with You Pick the Mix. He'll be here from 10 until 12 with Bill assisting him. More music variety from 12 until about 2:30 when there'll be live coverage from the Dewsbury Roundsville versus Whitehaven Rugby League Betfred Championship game from the Flare Stadium with Martin Sharp and Rob Farrer. I shall be back with the Eclectic Mix at 5:00, and then after me at 7 there'll be more music jam, and followed by The Quiet Storm from 2300 Hours. No Glenn and Rebecca tomorrow either. Just thought I'd tell you about that. Anyway, let's have another tune now. This is Margaret Becker and a song from her album What Kind of Love, going back to 1999. One More Reason, it's called.

0: Margaret Becker, One More Reason, from the album What Kind of Love, from back to 1999, being played right here on Daybreak with me, Dave Sowden. Great tune, is that?
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0: Well, it's time to go, but I've got one more tune to take us up to the hour, and that's from Rivers and Robots, a track called Author Perfecta. Cracking tune, this. I thought, yeah, I'll finish with that one. But let me just say thanks to everybody for tuning in, late though you may be. but we'll be here, of course, next week. But don't forget, I am here this evening with the Eclectic Mix. So join me then. Toodle pip.

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1: A senior palace aide says King Charles has embraced the risks of his US visit. Johnny Holmes has more.
2: His address to Congress was seen as a key diplomatic moment in support of the government. He also built a strong rapport with Donald Trump, with aides saying their public warmth reflects a genuine private relationship. The visit is being credited with helping steady UK-US ties.
1: Airlines will be allowed to group passengers from different flights together onto fewer planes as part of plans to save jet fuel under new temporary rules from the Department for Transport. The government says the move will help prevent disruption during the busy summer season amid concerns over jet fuel supplies. A 19-year-old man has been charged following a suspected bomb hoax that forced the evacuation of Utilita Arena Birmingham during a show by Peter Kay. Police say Omar Majid of Washwood Heath will appear before magistrates in Birmingham tomorrow. And conservation teams working on HMS Victory say the latest stage of its restoration has been successful after all remaining masts were removed. From Radio News Hub, I'm Ben Monsey.
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And of course, thank you for Dave Sowden for the last hour. He'll be back, of course, at 5 o'clock with his eclectic mix. And a big thank you to Matthew for sitting in for me last week. I was away and he was here, and he looked after you very well, apparently. Him and Bill, well done, you too. Thank you. All back to normal now then. I'm here for the next couple of hours. Me and Bill taking care of you. All the usual stuff then, your requests coming in already. That's good. Bill's on it. He's working hard already. Good old Bill, nice little story to tell you in a minute or two. You let me know your tunes, he'll find them. He runs up the stairs, brings them to me, and I play them. That's what we do on a Sunday morning. Then in the next 10 minutes, we'll launch the Talky Bits, where I give you a topic to talk to me about on the chat box. You get on there on hwdhospitalradio.com, click on Listen Live, and we're there. You can have a little natter. We'll give you a mention, especially if you're doing something special today in the rain. We'll have our Tea for Two spot about 11:15, when we play a nice Tea for Two tune as you sip your tea or coffee. Have a little snack. A bun or a piece of cake. Whatever. Whatever takes your fancy. We'll round up the football for you. Just about culminating the end of the season. We'll let you know how they all went on yesterday. Overall, not too bad actually. Details coming a bit later on. We'll also launch the Sunday Challenge just after the 11 o'clock news. Get that brain ticking over for a Sunday morning. See how you do on that one this morning. And of course, yes, you know what's coming, don't you? Two number ones at 11. We do that just after the 11 o'clock news as well. This morning, Bill's picked the number ones out from years gone by. January 1969 and February 1980. So as always, a full agenda. And you'll make it fuller, I'm sure, with the tunes you're going to pick. Let me know your choice. We'll see if we can find them between now and 12. And we'll make a start this morning with the Pet Shop Boys.

So getting us going this morning is the Pet Shop Boys and Suburbia. Well, if you're joining us this morning, good morning to Elsie and Elaine. And Jack is there, and Matthew, and Bob and Joe, and Carol. And Sally, oh, Sally's off to church. Going to church. She's usually going to Wetherspoon. She's going to church this morning. Anyway, good morning, Sally. Lovely to have you all with us this morning. If you have just woken up, it's the 3rd of May, 2026. It's the 123rd day of the year, 242 to go. And Bill's here with me. Ooh, I used to have a little natter with him when he comes in. And Bill says, you know, I was worried this morning. I says, what's up, Bill? He says, I blacked out this morning for a few seconds. I was worried. I says, you blacked out? Yeah. He says, I put my anorak on the wrong way around. The hood was over my eyes. Oh, he's always got a little story to tell me. Anyways, with me this morning, finding your tunes this morning. So let me know what you want. Any tune. Helen's been on already. And, oh, it's an unusual one for Helen. I think she's trying to get rid of my audience this morning. She says, can you play me? And I don't know why she wants this. For some reason, she wants people shouting at her. She says, can you play me Black Sabbath and Paranoid? Oh, heck. One of those shouty records. Not tuneful, just noisy.

7 o'clock Thursdays. 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It's The Rock Show with Simon Parrock. 10 o'clock on a Sunday morning. I'm not too sure. Anyway, Helen wanted it, and we've played it. Black Sabbath and Paranoid. Don't get that requested very often. Anyway, we've played it for you, and that's all right. Thank you to Matthew last week for sitting in for me. Him and Bill looked after you, I'm very sure, and played all your tunes. And he's on his way this morning to Southport. In the rain is Matthew and Catherine. And they says, I wonder if he could play me Talking Heads and Road to Nowhere, even though it's the road to Southport.

Talking Heads, of course, on the road to nowhere for Matthew and Catherine, who are on the road to Southport. Could be busy on the road. It's a bank holiday, isn't it? It's a bank holiday. And people on the road travelling around, although the rain, a bit miserable here in the north anyway. I think it's probably better down south. But here in the north, yeah, a bit of rain. Although we could say, you know, the gardens need a bit of rain. Haven't rained for a while, so it'll make the grass grow. That's the only thing. But anyway, if you are driving, listening to us, drive safely, won't you? Yeah, of course you will. And talking of on the roads and cars, I thought that could be our talky bits this morning. If you've got a car, or if you haven't got a car, how would you wash it? Now then, there's a thing. How would you wash it, or how do you wash it if you've got a car? Do you do it yourself? Do you get the sponge out and the wax and the wash leather? Do you wash it yourself? Or do you take it to one of those automatic car washers? You know, where you go through with the big brushes. Oh, yeah. Watch your window wipers on those. Or do you take it to one of those hand wash places? Lots of those springing up all over the place, isn't there? So if you've got a car, or what do you do now? Do you wash it yourself? Do you take it to a car wash, a hand wash, or an automatic one? Or if you haven't got a car, what would you do if you had a car? Would you wash it by hand? I don't know if it's still got the hose pipe ban or not, but do you wash it? I wash mine by hand. I like washing my cars. Yeah, I wash the cars. I say cars because my daughter brings hers up and I wash that as well. So, yeah, hand wash the cars. I always think it's better. And it's fulfilling when you've got it done and it's nice and shiny. So, cars, do you wash them by hand? Do you take it to a car wash, an automatic one? Do you do a hand wash? Let me know this morning. That's the talky bits. Get on the chat box. Let me know. We'll see what comes out the top. Now then, who else has been on? Oh, yes, Peter. And it all sprung from me playing Petula Clark yesterday morning. And Peter says, oh, I like Petula Clark. I'm going to request a song. I'll let Bill pick the song out, but a Petula Clark song would be great. It was on earlier on with Peter, up very early, and he says, will you play me a nice Petula Clark song? I got Bill on it as soon as he got here, and he's picked out this one. What a song.

0: Oh, will that do then, Peter? He left the choice up to Bill. He said, just play me a nice Petula Clark record. I know a place. Petula Clark singing about a fish. I know a place. Can I? Yeah. anyway, it's a good tune, that, isn't it? And I'm sure Peter liked that one. Started off this morning about washing cars. And Bob came in and says, washing car? No. He says, the rain does it. So he's getting his car washed this morning, is Bob, with the rain. Elsie says, oh, my husband washes the car by hand. And Matthew says, both by hand, but Dad usually does it. Dad usually washes his car. And Jackie says, oh, by hand. Always better by hand. I don't like these automatic places where there's got these big rollers, it frightens me. Oh, so it by hand is coming out the top. I thought you'd have taken it to one of these hand car washers, you know. But anyway, let me know, how do you wash your car? By hand, automatic car wash, or a car wash by hand? Let me know this morning. 22 minutes past 10 o'clock, by the way, if you have just joined us. It's Mike Binns on HWD Hospital Radio. Yeah, we're a hospital radio station here in West Yorkshire. Playing to the world. 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And it's great to have your company this morning. If you want to request play, just get on the chat box. Let me know. We'll give you a mention and we'll hopefully play your tune.
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0: Unusual title, that, isn't it? Azizam, and it's by Ed Sheeran on this Sunday morning. Lovely to have your company this morning. You've been watching the snooker, yeah, all the way from Sheffield. Well, not all the way, it's just down the road, isn't it, really? But yeah, it's been good. I've been enthralled with it. Really good matches. And I was watching the semi-final yesterday. Sean Murphy was playing John Higgins. It was tight all the way. Sean Murphy just managed to come through. And then, I didn't watch it, I didn't stop up long enough, but the other semi-final between... it was Mark Allen and that Chinese guy, Yu Wizer, and apparently that all went down to the last ball. And I've just watched it on YouTube, and he just had a straightforward black in the bottom corner. Even I could have got it in, and that was for the place in the final. But sadly, he missed it. He just missed it by, I mean, given it 100 times, and 99 out of 100 times, he'd have got that ball. But it's all the pressure, isn't it? It just gets to you. Straightforward ball, the cue ball, the white one, was only about 2 yards away from the black, lined up right to the corner, no problem at all, and he missed it. And then the Chinese guy, Wu Yizhe, came in and did it. And so it's going to be Wu Yizhe and Sean Murphy in the final. That starts today, finishes tomorrow, the snooker for the World Championship. So good luck to Sean Murphy. I think he deserves it, does Sean Murphy. Some brilliant snooker. And what they do with that, with the cue ball, to get it all round the table to get the balls. Anyway, I've been enthralled with it. Really good. And I can remember when snooker first came on television, because you couldn't really have snooker in black and white television, could you? It didn't kind of work, did it? They tried it, didn't they? It was pot black on at one time. Anyway, and then they used to kind of do it and try and describe the colours on black and white television. Didn't quite work. Anyway, well done. The final today and tomorrow. Good luck to Sean Murphy. He's playing Wu Yizhe in the final.
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0: And whilst we're doing all that, Elsie's been on and says, can you play me Justin Timberlake, please, and Can't Stop the Feeling? Of course we can, Elsie. That's what we're here for. Might be watching the snooker today because it's raining. I got this

Good one. A good one from Elsie. She requested that this morning, Justin Timberlake, and Can't Stop the Feeling. It's raining this morning. Have you looked outside? Oh, we haven't had a bit of rain for a while, have we? But it's raining this morning. Oh, and Peter's just been on. Says, oh, I wash my car occasionally by hand. I don't do it very often, but he says, when I do, I wash it by hand. He says, it's kind of a cue for a song, isn't it? Can you play Car Wash then? Oh, yes. I wondered who would be the first to request that this morning. I've got Bill on it. He's trying to find that this morning. He'll be getting you a car wash. By the way, it's just after 10:30, so I hope that kettle's on, because in about 10 minutes' time, we'll be doing our tea for two spot, when we sit down, take our weight off our feet, and just have a little bit of a break.

0: It's a good tune, that, isn't it? From Ace. Yeah, Ace. And How Long? How long has this been going on? HWD Hospital Radio with Mike Binns on a Sunday morning. Me and Bill finding your tunes. If you want a request playing, be quiet this morning, so we'll get it played fairly quickly. So get your request in, and we'll do our best to play that. And yeah, a bit of rain around today. But some say, we need it. We need it. Trouble is, always comes on a bank holiday, doesn't it?
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0: All the updates on what's going on locally. Andy Lonsdale here tomorrow. And yes, I wondered who'd request car wash. That's what we're talking about this morning on the Talky Bits. How do you wash your car? Certainly coming out on top is by hand. People don't bother with all these fancy car washers. They just get the bucket and the sponge out and the hose pipe when you can. Wash it by hand. Anyway, Peter says, that's what I do. Wash it by hand. And it's really, it's a cue to play that tune. Car Wash, Rolls Royce.

Yeah, Bob getting his car washed for nothing this morning. Well, it's raining, isn't it? That's how he washes it. Leaves it outside when it rains. Yeah, it washes the dust off, doesn't it? I know what you mean. But sometimes the rain can be a bit dirty, can't it? Sometimes it comes, if it's coming up from the south, from the Sahara, have you had that when it rains and it brings all that sand with it and it leaves your car covered in sand? Not very good. Anyway, Bob's being nonsense. Can you play me Severine, please? Un Bank, Un Arbre, Un Rue from that pile. Yeah, I know. BR, I've no idea what BR means. I don't know where it's got that from. Anyway, Bob, here's your tune.

Bit of French this morning, courtesy of Bob. Anyone that one? Severine apparently was the Eurovision winner in 1971. Un banc, bank, bank. It's a bench, an arbre. That'll be a tree, won't it? And un rue, that's a street. So it's a bench, a tree, and a street. You see? Oh, Bob, he likes that. It was quite a good, jolly tune, isn't it? Oh, Elsie's coming with her request. He's working on it. Flowers in the Rain. Elsie, it's coming. I'm sure we've got that somewhere. Bill will find it for you. Meanwhile, we'll have this and then tea for two.

Nice song. Have you done? Beautiful South on a Sunday morning, a rainy Sunday morning, and this bit of rain has got you all thinking and you're requesting records with rain in it. Anyway, it's time for Tea for Two, because about this time, every Sunday morning, we have a little sit down, have a little break, a little rest, take the weight off our feet. Sit in a chair and swing your feet. It's been nice the last couple of weeks, hasn't it? Been a sunny weather. We've been away, just a few days away. That's why Matthew was sitting in last week. Went to Carnarvon, a place I'd never been before. Did it as a town of the week on my Saturday morning programme a few weeks ago, and I thought, oh, that sounds nice. So we found a place to stay, and that's where we went. Nice, Carnarvon. Recommend it. Everywhere's nice when the weather's nice, though, isn't it? Lovely. Bit of sunshine, spring, everything's nice and green. Green and fresh. Anyway, have you got your tea, coffee? I've got my cup of coffee. Bill says, oh, glad to have you back. Here's your cup of coffee. My wife's made the flapjack again. Oh, he spoils me. Flapjack and a cup of coffee. Lovely. Did you have Tea for Two last week? Did Matthew do Tea for Two? I'm not sure. Anyway, we're doing Tea for Two this morning, and a nice tune, a Tea for Two tune this morning for Rita Coolidge.

Nice tune, don't you think? Nice tea for two tune. I don't want to talk about it. Rita Coolidge on a Sunday morning. Lovely to have your company this morning. It's 8 minutes to 11 o'clock. Rapidly approaching the news. Get a couple more requests in before that, because Elsie's been on. Yeah, Elsie's been on. She says, can you play me Flowers in the Rain? You see, the rain's got you thinking, hasn't it? Oh, looking outside your window and seeing all that. Well, the daffodils have all wilted a bit now, but all the flowers could do with a nice drink. So, Elsie, good choice. A bit thundery too.

It was Elsie that wanted that one. Flowers in the Rain, The Move. If I remember rightly, I think that was the first record ever played on Radio 1. When Tony Blackman launched Radio 1, the split into Radio 1 and Radio 2, and Tony Blackman was on the breakfast show on Radio 1, and that was the first record they ever played, The Move and Flowers in the Rain. Was it the Flower Pot Men? I'm not sure. I always get them two mixed up. I'm sure Bob will tell me. Was that the first record, or was it the Flower Pot Men? San Francisco, I think it was that one, Flowers in the Rain. Anyway, 5 minutes to 11. Did I tell you that? I probably did. Anyway, who's been on now? Oh, yes, it was Bob and Joe that says, oh, Joe. Joe would like Rainy Days and Mondays, please, the Carpenters. Rainy Days and Mondays. Is it going to be raining tomorrow as well? I think it's going to be a little bit better. So it might be Rainy Days and Sundays. Joe, this one's for you.

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3: King's US visit is being hailed as a diplomatic success. Our reporter Johnny Holmes has the details.
4: A senior aide says King Charles seized a phenomenal opportunity during the trip, including a high-stakes speech to Congress. He addressed issues like NATO, Ukraine and climate, guided by what aides call his truth and conscience. Relations with Donald Trump are said to be warm, with both leaders getting on well. The government-requested visit is seen as strengthening the special relationship.
3: Airlines are set to be given temporary flexibility to move passengers between services in a bid to cut fuel use, under new measures from the Department for Transport. The plans would allow carriers to merge flights on the same routes to avoid operating with low passenger numbers. The masts of HMS Victory have been removed as part of a £42 million major conservation project, and the Miami Grand Prix has been brought forward by 3 hours due to the threat of heavy rain and thunderstorms. That's the latest from Radio News Hub. I'm Ben Monse.
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0: Ben read it well, didn't he? Couldn't wait to get started, though. Thank you, Ben. The latest bulletin again at 12 o'clock.
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0: Right now, though, as always, on a Sunday morning, just after 11 o'clock, two number ones at 11.

It's a good story to that when you listen to the words. Our two number ones at 11 this morning. We started off with The Marmalade and Oobla-Di Oobla-Da. And that was from January 1969 and then from February 1980. That was Kenny Rogers and Coward of the County. Our two number ones at 11 on this Sunday morning.

So nine minutes past 11 o'clock. Lovely to have you still with us this morning. A little bit quiet. Requests still coming in with a few to go. Jackie, we haven't forgotten you. And Matthew's just come in with his request. He's finding it is our bill this morning. And it's about time we started our Sunday challenge this morning. And it's a topical one. Again, we're talking about a bank holiday. May Day. No, we can't shout that. Somebody will come and rescue us. May Day bank holiday. That's this weekend, tomorrow. The bank holiday, the first Monday in May. Now, it didn't used to be a holiday. It was started by the Labour government. The Employment Secretary, Michael Foot, introduced it. But in what year was May Day introduced as a national bank holiday in the UK? Have a think back. When you were working, did you have a bank holiday? When you were there, it started when? In what year was the bank holiday in May? Kind of a union holiday, isn't it? May Day bank holiday. In what year was it introduced by Michael Foot, who was the then Employment Secretary? Let me know your guesses this morning. We'll see who gets the nearest. The May Day bank holiday, when was it first introduced? Let me know your thoughts this morning.

The guest is coming in on our Sunday challenge this morning. Bob and Joe reckons 1978. This is about May Day. When was it introduced as a public holiday? May Day. Jackie says 1973. Peter says 1969. Matthew says 1975. And Elsie says, oh, it was always known as Labor Day in our house. She reckons it was 1974. Well, we'll give you till about 10 to 10 to get your guesses in. We'll see who gets the nearest this morning. Did I tell you, by the way, that was James Morrison and Jesse J. One call up. Well, I have done now. And Jackie, before the news at 11 o'clock, before that, Jackie came in with her request. She says, oh, I'd like to hear the Isley Brothers and This Old Heart of Mine. Can you ask Billy if he can find it?

0: Jackie's Choice this morning, the Isley Brothers and This Old Heart of Mine. And yeah, you're doing it again, aren't you? Every Sunday morning we come in and we don't know what tunes we're playing, and you always choose some really good tunes. You always excel yourself. And we usually go back quite a way, don't we? Which is great because, well, we just like to bring back those memories. We're also asking you on the Sunday Challenge this morning, because it is May Day bank holiday this weekend. Everybody not working tomorrow. It is a bank holiday. But when was it first introduced? It wasn't always a holiday. In what year was it first introduced by the then Labour government as a public holiday? Let me know your thoughts. You've got a good half an hour to get in your guess this morning, and we'll see who gets the nearest. So let me know your guess. This is Matthew's Choice.
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Michael Jackson, telling you all about the Liberian girl. Played that for Matthew this morning on his way. He's probably there now in Southport, and he likes that one. Michael Jackson's version. Right, I think we ought to round up the football for you. Very important weekend. All the promotion and relegation battles just about played out. And it was fairly good news yesterday. Let me give you all the details. Yeah, so it all started on Friday evening, of course. I gave you the result yesterday, a good result for Leeds United. They won, they beat Burnley 3-1. Not just beaten, they trounced them. Leeds 3, Burnley 1. Which almost makes them absolutely secure in the Premiership for next year. Not mathematically, but yeah, they'll be there next year. So well done, Leeds United. Now, Bradford City had a trek down to Exeter. All the way down to Exeter, and they had to win. They may have stayed into the promotional zone or the playoff zone with a draw, but they went down for a win. And they got a win. It was Exeter 1, Bradford 2, which means Exeter get relegated to the National League and Bradford City are in the playoffs. Could they go up to the Championship? We'll see. The playoffs coming in the next few weeks. Anyway, well done to Bradford City all the way down to Exeter and come back with 3 points. Good results. The Huddersfield Town had nothing to play for, really. Apart from pride, and they went to London. They went to Wimbledon. Yeah, Wimbledon versus Huddersfield Town. And how about this? Wimbledon 0, Huddersfield 4. Yeah, Huddersfield 4. Now, why couldn't they have done that earlier in the season? They'd have been up there in the playoffs with Bradford City. Anyway, well done. They got 3 points from Wimbledon. The only sad news was Harrogate. Yeah, Harrogate's in Division 2. They were down near the bottom. And they played Barnet. It was Harrogate 1, Barnet 2. So Harrogate going down to the National League. They'll be out of the Football League, be joining Halifax next year. And up there in Scotland, Peterhead were playing Kelty Hearts yesterday. Peterhead were at home and they got no goals. And Kelty Hearts got 2. Peterhead 0, Kelty Hearts 2. Anyway, well done to Bradford City, well done to Leeds over the weekend. It's been a good year, really. This'll be Hot Chocolate then, the new sexy thing.

Hot Chocolate, the classic song, You Sexy Thing, on a Sunday morning. It is HWD Hospital Radio. Lovely to have your company. Maybe you have just joined us. You just got up. You had a bit of a lie-in this morning because the sun's not coming through the window as it has been over the last few weeks. It's just a little bit miserable today. But hopefully it'll get better as the week goes on and we'll be back into spring. I always love spring. It's a nice time. We're into April, just gone, and May coming. And we've all June, July, August to look forward to a nice time of year. Everything seems right fresh and green and lovely bright colours, doesn't it? HWD Hospital Radio. Remember this one from a group called The Farm.

all together now. Matthew just set it off for Southport. I thought it started off earlier on. He's just going now and he says the driving is awful. It's really wet on that M62. Well, it's wet everywhere up here in the north. I think it's better down south. I don't know. Is Jackie down south? I don't know. What's the weather like? And we haven't got Matthew or we haven't got Marianne or Mary on this morning. I wonder what it's like in Scotland. Maybe they're there and they've just been on the chat box. I don't know. Maybe they've gone off. She goes off to all these gigs, does Marianne. So maybe they were away last night. Anyway, very good morning to you wherever you are. Oh, Phil's just joined us. He's a bit late this morning. He's had a bit of a lie-in. And he's just in time to listen to Jackie's request, because Jackie says, can you get Bill to find me Girls Aloud, please? Yeah, of course we can.

Girls Aloud. Sound of the Underground. Sounds nothing like that. We've never been on the Underground. It's just whew, the trains come flying past you, don't they? Anyway, a bit of tidying up to do. We're talking about the weather up and down the country. Raining here. And in Essex, down where Jackie is, well, Essex, Suffolk border, she says it's fine. A bit cloudy, but it's fine. In Failsworth, in Manchester, it's not raining yet, she says. And Bob has it on good authority up in Peterhead. He reckons it's fine and dry in Peterhead. So you see. And then we've also, oh, Phil's been on. He says, what's the question today? The question is, because it's Bank Holiday Monday, we're talking about May Day, not always a bank holiday. When was it introduced by the Labour government as a public holiday in the UK? May Day, the first Monday in May. When was it first introduced? That's just a year. We want the year. When you think it was first introduced, the May Day holiday. Let me know your guess this morning. You have about another 10 minutes to get your guess in. And Chris and Lynn has just been on. They said 1976. That's what they guess. Good morning to Chris and Lynn. Nice to have you with us this morning. And who else has been on? Oh, yeah. Yes, it was Matthew. Matthew on his way to Southport. He says, "Can you play me Avril Lavigne? That song that you can't pronounce the title of because it's letters and all sorts of things. It's like S K and number 8 E R B O I. I'm not even going to try." It sounds like this though. Phil straight in. He reckons 1971.

We got there. Avril Lavigne. Well, I'm not sure how you pronounce it. How can you mix letters and numbers and try and pronounce it? I can only guess it's Skater Boy, but it's all pronounced. It's like a password you put in your computer, you know, one of those. Anyway, Matthew likes it, and he says, will you play me that? And we have done. Oh, Mariana Mary's been on. She's been away. Don't know where she's been. She's been away. Had a late night, so she's had a bit of a lie-in this morning. But she's there, and she says, 1973, I think the May Day bank holiday was introduced. Can you play as a record? Yep, working on it. Bill's finding something for you. Let me know. We know Mary likes something from the 60s, so he'll find something there. What do you want, Marianne? Is Bob right? Is it nice and fine up there in Peterhead? Let me know this morning. Great to have your company. Nice to have you with us, albeit a little bit late.

one from Yaz, and it's called Fine Time. Well, Marianne and Mary is coming with their guests on the Sunday Challenge. We're talking about May Day Bank Holiday. When was it first introduced? All I want is a year this morning. You got about 5 minutes to get your answers in, and then we'll tell you who's got the nearest this morning. Phil's been on. He's got up a bit late. Well, he didn't go to sleep till 5:30, but he says it's all right. If you can play with the animals, it'll cheer me up a little bit. The animals in the house of the rising sun.

It's in New Orleans, you know. The House of the Rising Sun. Played out for Filth, the Animals. Right, you've been guessing this morning on the Sunday Challenge, the bank holiday, Monday, May Day bank holiday. What year was it introduced by the Labour government when Labour's Michael Foot was there? It was 1978. Bob came straight in. He knew that. Well done, Bob, the winner this morning on the Sunday Challenge. 1978, we first started the May bank holiday. Lovely. Mariana Mary's been on a little bit late, but says, can you play Mum a nice record and then play me a nice tune? I will, I'll play this. Play this for Mum. For Mary. Matt Monroe. Think she'll like this.

0: Blimey, not one of the most well-known Matt Monro records. It's called Love and Devotion, but it's from Mary's era, and I think she might just like that one. She came a little bit late this morning. She says, can you play a tune for Mary? And for me, yours is coming next, Marianne, after this.
1: Ugh, I hate Mondays. They are so boring.
2: I know.
1: Imagine if there was a funny radio show that actually made you laugh.
2: Well, that sounds interesting, Rebecca.
1: Hang on a minute. There is.
2: Where?
1: HWD, of course. There's more Monday Night Madness and Mayhem from 6 till 8 p.m. I've heard it's actually pretty good. You could sound a bit more enthusiastic.
2: I am. Glyn and Rebecca on HWD Hospital Radio.
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4: 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Yay, we did it, we did it, we did
0: it. They'll be here. It's Crackers tomorrow. Just a couple of things to tell you before we play the last record this morning. Following me, we'll have the in our feature, The Best of the Crooners. It'll feature Billy Eckstein this morning. That's after the 1 o'clock news. And don't forget, rugby this afternoon. Yeah, big match. They're all big matches, aren't they? Dewsbury Rams are playing Whitehaven today. Kicks off at 3 o'clock. Our sports team of Martin Sharp and Rob Farrer will be there. Yeah, they'll be there covering it ball by ball. Rams versus Whitehaven. And then it doesn't finish there, the entertainment on HWD Hospital Radio, because Dave Sowden's here at 5. Yeah, he is. He'll be here with his eclectic mix today, playing all those different tunes, and it is a good mix of music. And that's what we do. We play you more music variety on HWD Hospital Radio, and a little bit of sport interspersed as well. Dewsbury Rams versus Whitehaven.
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Just about squeezed Marianne and Mary's request in this morning. Just managed it. She wanted Marty Pello. Well, wet, wet, wet. And love is all around. Big thank you to Bill, my right-hand man, on a Sunday morning finding the tunes. And a big thanks to you. Picking the tunes, participating in the programme, that makes it all worthwhile for me. Otherwise, I'd just talk to myself. Hopefully, it's not going to rain all day. Might get a little bit of sunshine later on today and tomorrow. Well, it is a bank holiday. Whatever you're doing, have a good one. Don't forget that rugby match this afternoon. Rams versus Whitehaven. Who's going to win that? Or you might just be watching the snooker. So if you really love me, whatever, have a good one. Come on and let it show. And all being well, I'll see you next week. Saturday morning at 8 or Sunday morning at 10. That's me. Oh.

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1: In a bid to ease fuel shortages, airlines will be allowed to group passengers from different flights together. Johnny Holmes has the details.
2: The Department for Transport is introducing temporary measures allowing airlines to group passengers onto fewer planes to cut fuel use. Travellers could be moved from their original booking to another flight on the same route, helping avoid cancellations. The government says it's about giving certainty ahead of summer amid concerns over jet fuel supplies.
1: A senior palace aide says King Charles seized a phenomenal opportunity during his trip to the US, including a high-stakes speech to Congress. He addressed issues like NATO, Ukraine and climate, guided by what aides call his truth and conscience. A teenager has been charged with false communications after a suspected bomb scare halted a performance by Peter Kay in Birmingham. 19-year-old Omar Majet will appear before magistrates in Birmingham tomorrow. And storm warnings have forced organisers of the Miami Grand Prix to bring forward today's race by 3 hours. That's the latest from Radio News Hub. I'm Ben Monse.
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1: Changeable with showers or longer spells of rain this weekend, possibly heavy and thundery, especially over Northern Ireland. Driest in eastern England, highs of 19 degrees.

Thank you very much. Our guest tonight is a fine blend of an excellent singer and a superior musician. The result is the great Mr. B, Billy Eckstein.

taken from the 1986 album Billy Eckstine Sings with Benny Carter, You'd Be So Nice to Come Home To, written by Cole Porter, for the 1943 film Something to Shout About. The song was nominated for the Academy Award for Best Original Song and featured Helen Merrill. Hi everyone, how are you? And a warm welcome to the Best of the Crooners. Peter Grogan with you for the next hour, where we'll be taking a look at the life and music of an American jazz and pop singer noted for his rich bass baritone voice. He was born in Pittsburgh, Pennsylvania in 1914 and later moved to Washington, D.C. to attend Howard University. Billy left Howard in 1933 after winning first place in an amateur talent contest. By 1939, he was heading to Chicago to join the Earl Hines Grand Terrace Orchestra, staying with the band as vocalist and trumpeter until 1943. By that time, Billy had begun

appearance in the charts. In 1944, Billy formed his own big band, and it became a finishing school for adventurous young musicians who would shape the future of jazz. Included in this group were Dizzy Gillespie, Charlie Parker, and Sarah Vaughan. The Billy Eckstine Orchestra is considered to be the first bop big band and had top 10 US chart entries, including the following two songs.

Prisoner of Love, written by Russ Colombo in 1946, with Duke Ellington on piano, and later taken from the 1957 album of the same name. And before that we had A Cottage for Sale, composed by Willard Robinson in 1945, and later found on the 1960 album Once More with Feeling. Both songs were awarded a gold disc by the Recording Industry of America. Billy became a solo performer in 1947, with records featuring lush, sophisticated orchestrations. He would go on to record a number of songs during the late 1940s, signing with the newly established MGM Records, and had immediate hits with a number of revivals, including Everything I Have Is Yours, written by Burton Lane, with lyrics by Harold Adamson, which got to number 11 in the US R&B chart, and later found on the 1994 compilation album of the same name.

1950, Billy had further success with Victor Young's theme song to My Foolish Heart, a million seller, which got to number 6 in the US chart and featured on the 1994 Verve Jazz Masters 22 compilation album and nominated for an Academy Award for Best Original Song in 1949.

The following year, Billy's cover version of the 1931 Bing Crosby hit I Apologize, also taken from the Verve Jazzmasters album, got to number 6 in the US chart and number 4 in the US R&B chart.

Daly was the subject of a three-page profile for Life magazine in 1950, when he was pictured with a group of white female admirers, unblemished by racial tension. Publication of the image caused letters of protest to be written to the magazine. The controversy that resulted from the photograph had a seminal effect on the trajectory of Billy's career. Tony Bennett later recalled, "It changed everything. Before that, he had a tremendous following. It just offended the white community." Billy made numerous appearances on television variety shows, including The Nat King Cole Show, The Dean Martin Show, and The Tonight Show with Johnny Carson. Culturally, he was a fashion icon, famous for his Mr. B collar, a high roll collar that formed a B over the Windsor knotted tie. The collars were worn by many a hipster in the late 1940s and early 1950s. In 1954, Billy released the single No One But You, written by Jack Lawrence and Nicholas Brodsky, which got to number 3 in the UK singles chart, and taken from the album of the same name.

Among Billy's other recordings of the 1950s were a 1957 duet with Sarah Vaughan, Passing Strangers, which got to number 22 in the UK chart and can be found on the 1994 Verve Jazzmasters 22 album.

During 1957, Billy worked on a number of further recordings with Sarah Vaughan, and which resulted in the release of an album, and from which we take another two songs.

0: crazy days there.
1: Screaming.
2: Isn't this a lovely day to be caught in the rain? Written for the 1935 film Top Hat. And before that we have I've Got My Love to Keep Me Warm, a 1937 song, both songs written by Irving Berlin for the 1958 album Sarah Vaughan and Billy Eckstine Sing the Best of Irving Berlin. Imagination is a 1958 album released on the MRC label and includes Gigi. Billy's version of the song got to number 8 in the UK chart. It is also the title song from the 1958 film directed by Vincente Minnelli. It was written by Frederick Lowe and Alan J. Lerner and went on to win the Academy Award for Best Original Song.

The 1960 Las Vegas Live album, No Cover, No Minimum, featured Billy showcasing his nightclub act, both as vocalist and taking a few trumpet solos, backed by an orchestra arranged and directed by pianist Bobby Tucker. And from this album, here's Misty, a jazz standard written in 1954 by Errol Garner, and covered by many artists, including Frank Sinatra, Aretha Franklin, Ella Fitzgerald, and Sarah Vaughan.

0: Billy's smooth bass baritone voice broke down barriers throughout the 1940s as one of the first romantic black males in popular music. American record producer Quincy Jones once stated that he looked up to the man affectionately known as Mr. B. "I wanted to dress like him, pattern my whole life as a musician and as a complete person, in the image of the dignity that he projected as a black man." Before our final song, here's an interview with Billy from 1985 on the Like It Is program with Gil Noble.
1: So how'd you get involved in music?
2: But when I went down to Washington to actually start seeing the black orchestras, things like that, and the different headliners. I always sang. I used to sing in the church choir and, you know, when I was a kid.
1: What denomination was Holy Cross?
2: Episcopal.
1: Episcopal?
2: Mm-hmm.
1: Uh-huh. So you sang in an Episcopal choir?
2: Yeah. I was raised Episcopalian. But when I found out that it was something that I could do to go pick up some extra bread, I decided to go on them all the time. So I went back the next week, and I got first prize. And then I started going to the other theaters that had them, like the Lincoln Theater in Washington, and the Republic Theater. And I would win first prize each time. So I'd come back to the Howard Theater when they would have it, and I'd go back on again and win first prize. So they decided, in order to keep me from winning, they'd give me a week's work, make me a professional. Later on, I go to Chicago, and I wind up going with Earl Hines.
1: What were you singing before you went with Earl, and did it change after you joined up?
2: No, I was mainly doing the same thing.
1: So were you doing mostly blues, or
2: no,
1: were you into ballads?
2: I was singing ballads.
1: You were?
2: Yes, some of the current things of the day. You know, it was mainly, frankly, it was on my own. I was singing just like the only way it would come out. You know, I was not trying to imitate anybody or anything at that time, because I was never too much influenced by singers. I was more or less influenced by musicians.
1: Like?
2: Well, Duke Ellington was he's my hero. He was my complete inspiration all along.
1: Let me ask you a dumb question, Billy. Mm-hmm. Why?
2: Let me tell you, Gil, during the days that I came up, the black image was comedic. Or you had to be some sort of a character. Say, for instance, your singers now, they would never get a break unless you came out in rags singing Old Man River or at the end of the road or something like that. Very rarely, in fact, other than the vocalists with bands, would you hear them sing a love song, a black singer. And Ellington, you would take Ellington and use him for your guiding light, because you never saw Ellington shuffle out on the stage or anything. He was... or nothing derogatory about his race. I had taken piano lessons as a kid. I was doing real good with the piano, because my sisters were studying too. And I was doing real good with the piano as long as I was playing marches. See? And so one day the teacher come in there and she brought a thing called the fairy dance. That was the end of my piano playing. Because I knew the guys around in my neighborhood, if they walked in there and saw a piece of music saying the fairy dance, I was in trouble. Severe trouble. So what they would do, they would come in. When they came to get to listen, I was always made sure that fairy dance was not to be found. And I used to hide about three pieces of it. So finally, my mother then got the idea. They said, no, we don't pay no more. It wasn't 50 cents a week, anyhow. But that was the end of my piano. But I didn't know the piano keyboard and how to read. Well, let's say it this way, how to spell, we'll see.
1: Well, if you were a good singer, why would you want to learn how to play the piano?
2: My firm contention is that if you are a singer, you should know as much about music as an instrumentalist.
1: Play trombone, mm-hmm. Trumpet for the same reason?
2: Same reason.
1: To broaden your...
2: Yeah, well, I took up instruments like that because of the breathing, correct breath control, and things like that, which helps so much in singing. Because I may be debated on this, but in popular music, I think the biggest thing that a singer should learn is breath control. Now, I may get, because I never had any vocal lessons. Once my buddy Tony Bennett asked me, he said, I never see you warm up, you know, like vocalize. And I said, well, I just cough up and go on out on the stage. That's where you warm up. You know, I'm used to getting out of a bus and going in and singing when I was with bands and things. I didn't know you were supposed to go, If I did that, I'd be too damn tired of work.
0: In his career, Billy released over 200 recordings, won 7 Grammy Awards, and his 1948 single, I Apologize, won the Grammy Hall of Fame Award in 1999. Well, that's all the time we have for you and this week's Best of the Crooners with me, Peter Grogan. Thanks very much for your company, and do please join me again. And I'll leave you with the title song taken from the 1974 album. And Billy's asking the question, if she walked into my life.
3: Did you need a strong...

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1: Two people have died after an explosion at a house in Bristol this morning. A major incident has been declared with a cordon in place on Sterncourt Road while emergency services investigate. The cause is being treated as suspicious but not terror-related. In a bid to ease fuel shortages, airlines will be allowed to group passengers from different flights together. Johnny Holmes has the details.
2: The Department for Transport is introducing temporary measures allowing airlines to group passengers onto fewer planes to cut fuel use. Travellers could be moved from their original booking to another flight on the same route, helping avoid cancellations. The government says it's about giving certainty ahead of summer amid concerns over jet fuel supplies.
1: A senior palace aide says King Charles seized a phenomenal opportunity during his trip to the US, including a high-stakes speech to Congress. And conservation teams working on HMS Victory say the latest stage of its £42 million restoration has been completed successfully after all remaining masts were removed. From Radio News Hub, I'm Ben Monsey.
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1: Changeable with showers or longer spells of rain this weekend, possibly heavy and thundery, especially over Northern Ireland. Driest in eastern England, highs of 19 degrees.
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1: Two adults have died and a major incident has been declared in Bristol after an explosion at a home on Stonecourt Road earlier this morning. The cause is being treated as suspicious, though not terrorism related. A police cordon remains in place as emergency services continue their response. Residents nearby are being evacuated as a precaution and people are urged to avoid the area. Airlines could soon be given new powers to merge flights. Johnny Holmes has more.
2: Airlines will be allowed to move passengers between services under temporary rules from the Department for Transport aimed at saving jet fuel. Carriers could combine flights on the same routes to avoid flying half-empty planes, meaning some travellers may be shifted to different departures. Ministers say it will reduce disruption during the busy summer period amid fuel supply concerns. But critics, including Which, warn passengers' rights must be protected.
1: And King Charles has grasped in both hands the challenges of his trip to the United States, according to a senior palace aide. From Radio News Hub, I'm Ben Monse.
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1: Changeable with showers or longer spells of rain this weekend, possibly heavy and thundery, especially over Northern Ireland. Driest in eastern England, highs of 19 degrees.
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2: Good afternoon and welcome to Sports Time. You've got myself, Dan Shaw, in the studio. And afternoon to you, Helen Moore, who's on the chat box. Just listen to Shakira there saying, whenever, wherever. And that's exactly what you can do here, listening to the Rugby League Live. The wherever is wherever you are, and the whenever is, well, pretty much whenever the rugby's on. But still, this is the time, and I've got my friend Martin Sharp over at the stadium. Are you there, Martin?
3: I am. I've got to remember to mute. Clean feed backwards and forwards, but hopefully you can hear me, can you, Dan?
2: Absolutely can, my friend.
3: Danny. Earth to Danny, can you hear
2: absolutely
3: me?
2: Can you hear? Absolutely can hear you. Absolutely can hear you.
3: Right, okay, you were saying wherever, whenever. I was going to say whatever as far as Huddersfield Town is concerned. I know we always like to have a little chat, you being one of our Huddersfield Town stalwart commentators. And it was like insult on injury yesterday, wasn't it, with the Huddersfield Town result for you. All too little too late and after the Lord Mayor's show. But maybe something to look forward to and build on for next year for you, Danny.
2: Yeah, I mean, it's a good win. That means absolutely nothing. But I suppose at least the players went out there and gave a good go of it. But like you say, too little, too late. And if anything, it just sort of shows, or at least it will show who is maybe worthy of a second chance next season.
3: Yeah, maybe that was it, Dan. They were playing for the places, weren't they? And just to try and catch the eye and get a bit of holiday pay over the close season, maybe, rather than be laid off or sold. Listen, Dan, thank you very much. Good luck for next season. Thank you very much for coming into the studio today and turning us on, as you always do, if you don't mind me coining a phrase there. And we appreciate your help as ever. This is HWD Hospital Radio. It's live rugby league between now and around about 5 o'clock.
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3: Yeah, it's been a tough couple of weeks for Dan Shaw and Kane Hall as well, commentating on Huddersfield when it looked like they were absolute bankers for the playoff. They kind of blew it at the end but went out with a bang yesterday. So thanks there to Dan for going into the studio and turning the signal on this afternoon. Hopefully you can hear us loud and clear. If you can, drop into the chat box and say hello, say hi. Let us know where you are. Let us know who you're supporting. Or are you just here maybe watching one of the loanees this afternoon? We've got loanees on both sides from Wakefield, and we know that Wakefield season ticket holders get a chance to come along to the ground and cheer on the Rams during this season with a bit of a sort of a dual deal on the season ticket. But maybe you're listening online as well, or instead, and we've got a wakey loney on the Rams side. We're going to wakey loney on the Whitehaven side. I don't know if they'll be shaking hands in the game, but they'll certainly know all about each other. And we do have the team news for you coming up. We've got lots of news as well regarding what's happened since last time we were in the studio, which was a bit of a dour moment, you have to say, for Dewsbury, losing heavily against Widnes in the 1895 Cup. But they've turned things around a little bit since then, so we'll be chatting about that. We'll be looking at the Premier League as well. We'll certainly be looking at League One, other than Huddersfield Town. Bradford City doing quite well. Bolton doing quite well as well. I know Rob's got a little bit of something to say about that. And we will be chatting in general, of course, about all the Rugby League games today and the ones that were played yesterday. So don't go away. What we'll do, we'll take a little bit of music, I think, just to check our notes, make sure everything's okay, and give you a chance to say hello on the chat box as well. And as I say, we're just about set for what could be a fast game of rugby league. It's been drizzling, mizzling all day. The pitch is slippy and wet, so there's going to be a few mistakes out there. It's going to be a difficult ball to handle. It certainly has some pace on the kicks across the pitch, which is looking lush and green as well, and we're all ready and set to go. 25 minutes or so to kick off, so don't go away. Oil the pipes, get ourselves ready in the studio. Rob Farrow's just joined us, so he'll be coming in and having a chat right after this one. This is ELO and Sweet Talking Woman. Good afternoon.

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2: It is indeed Rugby League Live on a Sunday afternoon, a wet, damp, dank Sunday afternoon, it has to be said. I don't think that'll do much to excite the potential spectators and supporters. I'm going to say due here. I don't think there's many actually due this afternoon. It's not the most exciting fixture of the year. It's a difficult one, isn't it, when you're playing a team from Cumbria, whether you're travelling up there or they're travelling down here. The supporters coach, well, coaches to be fair, a couple of small mini coaches came in carrying the faithful, and they absolutely are the faithful. Same with the Rams when they travel the opposite direction, because it's you know, a good couple of hours to get here and then a couple of hours to get back. There's the money to stump up for the coach, and then you've got to stump up the money to get in as well. So, you know, they are the loyal and faithful that are here. But literally 10 people standing in the Mike Stevenson stand across from where we sit, and just a smattering of people at the moment here in the main stand. A couple of hardy souls over on the Bowman Terrace at the moment. Going to tough it out in the Mizzle this afternoon, but we don't expect a big crowd. If it hits four figures this afternoon, I'll be very, very surprised. You know, so hopefully over 500 I would think would be a useful crowd. But Dewsbury deserve more than that. They're in on winning ways at the moment, not quite a streak, but we'll talk more about that in a moment. We do have the team news in front of me. Rob's just sorting himself out with the team sheets over there, so I'll just take a quick rundown down the two sides for you, then we'll have a chat to Rob about the players in the team and last week as well, how well the Rams did in that game. And don't forget, you can still contact us on chat box as well if you want to interact. Helen's on there at the moment. She's watching the Snooker World Championship. That's okay. Just keep the sound down and listen to us, Helen. That's absolutely fine. And Dave's just reminding us he'll be back in the studio for the Eclectic Mix at 5 o'clock. But we're taking you right through to that time. With the Rams lining up this afternoon with Craig McShane at fullback, George Rayner and Tom Daly are the two wingers, with Bailey O'Connor and George Senior in the centres. Dan Coates and Jacob Hookham are the two halfbacks at standoff and scrum half, respectively. And the front row forwards this afternoon are Luke Nelms, Jack McShane hooking, and Louis Collison, the open sight prop. The second row forwards are Joe Summers and Jacob Bateman, and loose forward Dan Addy. Dan Addy, a lucky soul indeed, in that game against Rochdale last week. He got sent off. Rob will explain more about around the detail, but a little bit of a worry that he wouldn't be in for this game. But I believe in the Championship, there's still a wee bit of leeway to get yourself sorted out for players who do get banned. And Dewsbury have got him for another week, and the ban will start next week and for the next two games. So in and out the squad at the moment. He's such a useful player, isn't he? Such a skilled player and an experienced player for Dewsbury to have. He had that head injury a month or so ago, and that kept him out for a game or two, and then he came back and now he's out again as of next week. But he's in the side today, and no doubt he'll figure well. The substitutes then for the Rams this afternoon: Monty Lum, who's a loanee from Huddersfield for the rest of the season. He's one of the interchange players, so we look forward to seeing Monty this afternoon. And Ellis Lingard, who's been here before, he's back on loan for a couple of weeks just to help Dewsbury out of what is a bit of an injury crisis and now a banned player crisis as well. He's wearing number 30 and interchange this afternoon. Harvey Roberts, interchange, wears 17. Deck Tomlinson, wears 13, also interchange. And the 18th man this afternoon for the Rams, in case of head injury requirements, is Liam Copeland. The Whitehaven side lines up with Jordan Burns at fullbacks. Dave Eccleston and Seth Woodend are the two wingers. Seth Woodend is a loanee from Barrow with Whitehaven this afternoon. Mitchell Todd and Ethan Bickerdike are the two centres. Kieran Walker and Jack Kellett are the two halfbacks. Front row forwards, Jake Pierce, Ellison Holgate and Brad Brennan in that front row. It's Brad Brennan's 250th professional rugby league game this afternoon, so a great landmark for Brad Brennan, a name that we've heard many times on commentary here. Second row forwards then for Whitehaven this afternoon, Connor Holliday and Ben Pierce. Loose forward is Alfie Briggs. The interchange players, Alfie Briggs, I'll mention, is a loanee from Wakey. I did mention that there was one on each side. Wakefield have loaned Alfie Briggs to Whitehaven and they've loaned Ellis Lingard to the Rams. So these two players know each other quite well, I would imagine. Another loanee for Whitehaven on the interchange bench is Alfie Sinclair. He's in from St Helens, and there's a pedigree. Obviously, if you're playing for Saints or you're on the Saints squad at least, that's somebody to watch out for when he comes on his interchange. And it's Jackson Smith and Liam Williamson making up the Mark Shackley making up the interchange bench. We don't have an 18th man mentioned on programme. Hopefully, if that occurs, we'll have a number to mention. We'll be able to call them by number, but at this moment we don't have a name. We might check out the Whitehaven site for you and just have a look. The referee this afternoon is Kevin Moore, and the assistant referees are Andrew Sweet and Samuel Jenkinson. So kind of the best team Dewsbury could put out there, but already bringing in loanee players to fill a few gaps, Rob.
3: Yeah, they've tried on the earlier on in the season. Jamie Gill was here from Bradford, but now with their atrocious injuries of the Bulls, then Jamie Gill's actually getting in the starting 18. Played against Wigan yesterday as well, so plenty of opportunities, but obviously with the dual reg system being scrapped at the end of last season, then obviously Loney's counting big time on that. Just mentioned that you mentioned Alfie Sinclair for Whitehaven. They're coming in from Saints. He's already quite used to the championship scene, played for Swinton Lions already, I think, and North Wales Crusaders, so he's quite happy at this level as well. Has played a couple of Supers, I believe, as well, so on that one. So plenty of experience on both sides with all these teams. But yeah, it's going to be one of those interesting days. You mentioned Danny Addy, obviously, there.
2: I was just going to ask you, yeah.
3: Played, obviously, great result against Rochdale last week. Dewsbury won 18-54 on that one, but quite a mixed tale there. Plenty of sin binnings, and obviously the issue with Addy being sent off, just retaliated to a challenge and an infringement in that one, and obviously it was far too strong that happened, and instant red. The Rochdale player got a red as well, but Dewsbury coming good last week at Spotland, big style, and certainly getting the season back on track after those two matches against Widnes Vikings, one in the league and one in the 1895 Cup as well there. But certainly interesting, and the mixture, obviously, the players that Dewsbury have got available, then obviously mixing around all the time. But looking around, just to say Whitehaven as well, been struggling big style so far in the championship this year. They played last week at home, and a disappointing result for them. Whitehaven 10, Hunslet 30. The Whitehaven 17th in the table. Yeah. Only two wins so far out of 10 matches. One draw in that as well, with the seven losses as well, where Dewsbury currently with five wins, five losses. But you have to say, Martin, maybe favourites for this match today, but their home form hasn't been good so far this season. And a lot of the faithful on the forum stuff, even though they expect Dewsbury to win, they're not too hopeful that unless they can turn something around with this home form, they certainly need to do that. Away against Halifax Panthers next week, and then a week off, and then the Dewsbury's next home match after that in May is home against Workington around about the 24th of May as well. So plenty of action there. We mentioned a couple of things. We'll go through all the other rugby, other sports on today as well. Quickly just round through those up. The our Formula One returns this weekend. It's in Miami in the USA. There was a sprint race yesterday, and things were back to normal. Lando Norris winning that one, Oscar Pistorius second, and Charles Leclerc third. But certainly we had the pole and the qualifying for the main race last night, and it was the third pole position for Kimi Antonelli in Mercedes out of four races. Max Verstappen second, Charles Leclerc third, Norris fourth, George Russell fifth, and Lewis Hamilton sixth. But bad weather expected in Miami, and certainly bad storms, and they've had to bring the Grand Prix forward 3 hours. Oh, wow. So a bit easier for Martin to go home and get his Horlicks, because the F1 will be starting at 6 o'clock.
4: Oh, that's good news.
3: UK time. So you won't have to be up so late watching the Grand Prix. So 6 o'clock UK time for the Formula One Grand Prix. We mentioned, you mentioned there, Helen watching the snooker. And boy, what you have to feel for, obviously, Sean Murphy beat John Higgins 17-15 in the first semi-final. The second one, it was Mark Allen against Wu Yeez. And Mark Allen, he only needed the black when it was 16-15 to go through. It was the easiest black probably of his career. All he had to do was just a straight black, and he hit it into the jaws, and he lost the frame, and eventually he lost the following deciding frame as well. So he's not made the World Championship final. The young Chinese 22-year-old Wu Yeez, and so best of 35 frames, Sean Murphy, Wu Yeez, and the Chinese player has gone 2-0 up.
4: It's enough to break a man, is that? I watched the little bit on the news where the stalemate
3: occurred.
4: Six reds in the corner just prevented from going into the pocket by the black, neither wanting to foul. Whether it was deliberate in the end, but they had to foul, didn't they, because the referee was going to re-rack.
3: Well, yeah, the referee should have made that decision a long time ago. An hour and a half to watch a frame of snooker. Other sport today, before we quickly mention the rugby and the football, there is cricket going on. Yorkshire down at Taunton in Somerset, but rain-affected match. Yorkshire first innings, 162 all out. Somerset with a 274 first innings, so 112 lead. Yorkshire then yesterday made 13 for no wickets at the end of the day, but no play so far today. We've vaguely mentioned some of the football. Premier League matches today. Currently one match playing at half-time. It's Bournemouth against Crystal Palace. Currently Bournemouth lead that 2-0 against Crystal Palace. Bournemouth aiming for that sixth place. An unusual kickoff time at Old Trafford. I got caught up in a bit of the traffic coming across. It's Man United against Liverpool, 3:30 kickoff. And then tonight at 7 o'clock on a Sunday, obviously it is bank holiday, Aston Villa against Tottenham Hotspur. Tottenham obviously fighting for the survival. A couple of matches tomorrow in the Premier League on bank holiday. 3 o'clock kickoff is Chelsea against Notts Forest. And then tomorrow evening, the big one, Everton against Man City. Man City trying to recoup that deficit of 6 points as Arsenal beat Fulham 3-0 last night to go six clear. But big result on Friday night at Elland Road. Leeds United, they beat already relegated Burnley 3-1. So now on to 43 points. You would seriously think Leeds United are safe, especially if Tottenham lose today. That would mean that they're nine clear of Tottenham Leeds, but no one's gone down on 43 points.
4: Yeah, not just nine clear as well, but there's only three matches for both teams to go. So technically, Tottenham could win three, Leeds could lose three, but they'd have to lose by quite a margin, would Leeds, or Tottenham would have to win by quite a margin, because the goal difference is quite significant. So they've all but done it. If Tottenham do not win tonight.
3: Yeah, so on that one. And then, obviously, we've vaguely touched on it. We mentioned Huddersfield Town winning 4-0 with Alfie May's double. But well done, Bradford City. They got their qualification into the playoffs, finished fourth in the league, and that means that they will play Bolton Wanderers in the playoff. The first match, what a usual kickoff time this is. It's Bolton against Bradford in the first leg on Saturday at 8 o'clock. Saturday 8 o'clock for the first playoff match, first leg.
4: Well, and they've not given any reason for that.
3: Right, it's just Sky, just purely for
4: TV.
3: For the TV.
4: Oh, well, it's the same for both teams. It's as bad for both teams.
3: And then the second leg, Martin, is a week on Thursday, 8 o'clock. That'll be
4: also on TV. Well, Bradford have done the very best to not get into the playoffs. At one point, they were bankers for automatic promotion, weren't they? They were doing so well halfway to two thirds of the way through the season, and then just went on a losing streak and a drawing streak. And in the end, even yesterday, when I was listening to the various results coming in, there was still a chance that Dewsbury, Bradford, you know, if all the other scores went against them, could miss out. But
3: yeah, it was just so. I was watching the I was at Bolton Luton match, and Luton had to win and hope results went their way. And at one point, Luton went 3-2 against Bolton, and at that moment, Luton were in sixth spot in the playoffs instead of Stevenage. And then Stevenage managed to get a goal, and that was done. And so from ecstasy to your season with a chance still of promotion to downbeat of knowing that you've got another season in that division, but all to play for still with the football.
4: Oh, Bradford have a bit of a track record in playoffs. They've done quite well when they've been in there. Two games away. I'm assuming that the finals will be at Wembley. And
3: yeah, the finals on Sunday the 24th.
4: I shall book my ticket.
3: So I suspect one of us might not be here on Sunday the 24th.
4: We depending how it goes. Well, it could be. I mean, we had obviously we had coverage of the Leeds United Wembley semi-final with Kane Hall down there for HWD. It could be that we could cover the game for HWD as well and have a bit of a double header. But well, not counting any chickens at this point. We'll take that as it comes, as and when. But yeah, Bradford City, I went to see them a couple of times in the playoffs and in finals and things, and it's you know, fortunately, all the times I've been down there, it's gone the right way. So fingers crossed that the Bantams can go and do it. But of course, you're cheering on the other side, Bolton, as well. So it's it'll be interesting to see how that goes. And you know, Bradford did so well, as there were a lot of people's favourites to actually win the league and be automatically promoted. They've got some key players back in the side. Sasevic was a key player yesterday. He always is when he's fit and running. So he's blazing on all cylinders, back in the side, scored yesterday.
3: Well, he'll have an added motive, player as well on there. Actually, and Stockport as well. Obviously, the other semi-final Stockport against Stevenage.
4: Got all the players finishing the warm-ups. The Rams have gone back into the tunnel. Why saving look as if they've finished their bit? They're going to go in and just have the last couple of minutes to cool down from the warm-up, if you know what I mean, and then we'll be getting underway with live rugby league. We've got Betfred Super League action as well, kicking off at 3 o'clock. Hull FC are entertaining Toulouse, and in the Betfred Championship, other than the Rams versus Whitehaven, it's Barrow Raiders versus Oldham, Hunslet versus Workington, Keighley Cougars will take on Halifax Panthers, Swinton Lions v Midlands Hurricanes, and it's Widnes Vikings versus Sheffield Eagles. Couple of results from yesterday, Rob.
3: Yeah, well, we got Thursday through to there. Thursday night was Hull KR 50, Castleford 6. Can't believe Castleford beat Wigan, can you, a few weeks ago? But they've had some massive, heavy defeats after that as well. So Hull KR 50, Castleford Tigers 6. Friday night was a good game, and good to hear that Cam Scott, the Wakefield player, is okay. He had took a serious hit as Leeds Rhinos beat Wakefield 40 points to 22 and St Helens 40, York Knights 16. So Leeds Rhinos top of the tree. 3. Yesterday it was Wigan Warriors 38, Bradford Bulls 14, and one of those that both teams decimated by injuries, but Wigan first win against for quite a few games. Bradford obviously now starting to struggle along with York and some of the teams that came up as well. Huddersfield Giants had a heavy defeat yesterday, 4 points to 34, and over in France, Catalans 18, Lee Leopards 33. Championship, there should have been a match Friday night. Doncaster should have played North Wales Crusaders. Obviously North Wales Crusaders, you probably have to say, have actually been gone, I think, yeah, obviously with the problems, keep postponing matches, but I don't think they're going to be revived by the sounds of it. So another team likely to be lost in the championship scene this year, with the likes of Featherstone obviously there. Saturday, Gull Vikings 10, London Broncos 70, and the local one here, Newcastle Thunder 52, Bally Bulldogs 8. So obviously we'd seen Newcastle here, and with the Rams beating Newcastle, but certainly they're back and forth, but heavy defeat for Bally Bulldogs yesterday. So
4: Batley down in 12th place in the league now, and the Rams up in 9th. That'll be stinging over at Batley, won't it? That it's generally been a role reversal, shall we say, in recent seasons, with Batley outscoring and outwinning the Dewsbury Rams, but that was a big defeat.
3: Yeah, it was, and obviously can't tell with Newcastle. Obviously, we had the incidents where everyone was winding them up, saying, well, basically they're just York Knights reserve team. But obviously, certainly as it stands, you can only play who is in front of you. Mm. And Batley found out that they were struggling on that one. We'll keep you up to date with the football news and the rugby league scores as we go on during the afternoon. And like I say, keep your comments coming on chat box.
4: It's all about snooker at the moment. You know, they forgot about the rugby. They're all talking snooker.
3: So, but let's hopefully that we can carry them across slightly once this match kicks off. A bit late, Martin. It's
4: no, anytime now. Hopefully the coin's been tossed down in the tunnel, and we're expecting the players out. So stay tuned. 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
4: You join us just as Whitehaven come out on the field with Jordan Burns playing at full back. It's Eccleston and Woodend on the wing. Todd and Bickerdike are the two centres. Walker and Kelly at the half backs. Pierce Holgate and Brennan are the front row forwards, with Holiday and Pierce in the second row. Briggs is the loose forward, with Sinclair, Smith, Williamson and Shackley being the interchange players. Dewsbury line up with full back Craig McShane. Two wingers, George Rayner and Tom Delaney, will be supported by centres Bailey O'Connor and George Senior. Dan Coates is the Rams come out on the field. You can hear the cheers. Dan Coates and Jacob Hookham are the two halfbacks, with Luke Nelms, Jack McShane and Louis Collinson front row forwards. Second row forwards, Joe Summers, Jacob Bateman, loose forward Daniel Addy. Interchange players, Monty Lum, Ellis Lingard, Harvey Roberts, Deck Tomlinson, and the 18th man this afternoon is Liam Copeland. Your referee today is Kevin Moore, and as I suspected, all the formalities have been taken and have been underway in the tunnel. We're ready for kickoff here at the Flair Stadium. We've got 40 minutes of excitement coming your way in the first half. Any moment now, as soon as they get the kicking team placed. Dewsbury playing in predominantly black this season, with the red and amber stripes on the front of the shirts, black shorts, black socks. Whitehaven in white shirts, blue shorts, will be playing from right to left. Whitehaven then attacking the Owl Lane end, the Rams attacking the Dewsbury end in this first half, and it's a high kick. Oh, which Whitehaven allowed to bounce there. The number 13, Jack Kelly, thought about taking that on the full, left it. Jordan Burns was to give him a shout, but that ball could have gone anywhere. As it is, it struck well for Burns in the end. and Whitehaven, I think, fortuitous there that that went their way. The Rams, though, have got the visitors deep inside their own half, just outside the 10, up towards the 20 now, centre field position for the visitors. Like I said, wearing predominantly white shirts, blue numbers on the back at the moment, easy to see, as Holgate picks that up from dummy half, looks to his right, puts the ball out to his right, straight up the centre, and the tackle made. Holgate again then from dummy half. Good support on his outside from Brad Brennan, playing his 250th game this afternoon, the big man. And a kick in the end on the last tackle from Whitehaven is a challenge from McShane, because it comes at him at some pace. Gets it tangled in his legs a little bit, but he's sorted himself out. Picks the ball up now, brings it back into a centre field position. I can hear the referee shouting Heldon. They're still dancing away down there. Eventually, he breaks the tackle and the Rams will come up with the ball inside their own half. It's going to be a difficult game today, Rob. It's slippy out there. It's wet. It's, as I say, it'd be good for the kickers, but handling, I do worry when the ball's being put out at pace, whether it's always going to be caught clean. We'll see how it unfolds, but the Rams in possession.
3: Yeah, we'll wait and see, but Dewsbury trying to get out of their own 40. It's a great chase from Whitehaven after the kick. So the ball across, and Bateman runs that one, gets to the halfway, but we're on the last. So the Whitehaven players, Addy gives that one back out once again. High kick from Dan Coates. Coates, good kick from Coates. It's probably going to go dead in the end there, but that could have bounced anywhere. But it was one of those that all the Whitehaven players just in the end left, and they take the tap 20, but push back. Good defensive work straight away by the Rams as Joe Summers gets stuck in there as the ball comes out, and it's still fighting away as Eccleston comes off his wing. Back inside to Walker. Walker gives that one out, and Whitehaven are on the middle of the park on their own 40. Switching play once again to Jake Pearce. Two Pearces in the side today. Jake at 8 and 23 is Ben. But that ball comes across as Walker, Kieran Walker, tries to see the gap. He can't do anything. Ball back out once again as strong running, and all of a sudden no one really going for fullback.
4: Well, Jordan tackling, did they then? Stood off him.
3: I think they thought he was going to kick. Surely it's going to be a kick this time, and it's on the last, and well, all over the place. Is that going to be a knock on?
4: Yeah, I think he'll go back for the original knock on there, won't he?
3: So I think that's going to be a Whitehaven ball.
4: Yeah,
3: I think it was a grubber kick, and all of a sudden nowhere. Dewsbury just didn't want to fall on it. Eventually someone had to grab it at the last moment, and the
4: Craig McShane dropped on it. Normally a safe pair of hands, but I think that's what I was saying about the ground and the wet slippy ball. Normally the safe hands of McShane couldn't hang on to that.
3: Now I think it was all waiting that you could see Tom Delaney down there, Martin, and Bailey O'Connor, and they were both Josh Seen, I think it was, and they were both expecting one of those two players to go for it. So good strong running this time as that ball comes through. Whitehaven are just short on the line now from that result. They throw it back to you, Kieran Walker. Walker gives that one back out to Ben Pearce. Pearce is stopped 10 short of the line to the right of the sticks. Back in centre once again as number 29 Alfie Briggs goes himself. He's wrapped up just short the line, left of the sticks. Ball back across field as that ball now short hole. Had to be great defensive work there from Dewsbury, because the Dewsbury player came off his wing, and certainly it was one of those that if the ball had gone across quickly, it would have been a instant try. But in the end there, little grubber kick, and Dewsbury with Craig McShane had to put that safe, and it's going to be a drop out beneath the sticks. Whitehaven.
4: I like what Whitehaven are doing here as well on the last tackle. Going for Broke or anything, they're putting these difficult little grubbers in, haven't they? And of course Dewsbury all sorts of problems. That was a good angle grubber kick, and it was 50-50 at one point whether the Dewsbury Rams player would get there first. He did, but all he could do was scoop it dead in the end. Well taken there. I thought Brad Brennan maybe had overreached and he was going to lose that one, but he picked it up well out of the sky, pulls it down to his chest, and from 15 inside his own half goes a good 10 metres into the Dewsbury half, and Whitehaven back on the attack. It's all Whitehaven at the moment. They've got the they've got the feel of the ball, they've got all the pressure at the moment, and Dewsbury Rams have to stand tall, hold the defence. It's a test for the defence this afternoon. As I say, it's cold and it's wet and it's damp out there. The ball must be like a bar of soap, and as I say that, that's number six, Kieran Walker, slips as he tries to put the ball out, checks and manages to get it all out to... looks like Calvert-Lewin down there, doesn't it? The number 13. Love his ponytail Bunny's got there. He's an easy spot. Is the Whitehaven loose forward. Or well, normally plays loose forward if he's wearing 13, doesn't he? But he's scrum half today, Jack Kellett. The referee blows his whistle. Held up over the line there, Whitehaven. I thought they were held short. The referee says he was over and held up. That's how close Whitehaven are going at the moment. Kellett goes to this blind side. They've got a... Well, they've got a kick and a chase on here, and that was lost, I think, by Dewsbury's Dewsbury's number 36. Or was it 35? Dan Addy. I must stop calling him Jack. Daniel Addy stretched to take that one out of the air, knocked it on straight into the arms of a Whitehaven player, and Alice Haven Holgate. Have scored over on this left-hand side.
3: Yeah, it looked like it was number 9, Alice Holgate. The hooker has gone in for the first try, and you have to say, Martin, of what the 7 minutes we've played, it's all been all Whitehaven, and fully deserved.
4: They've got all the moves, haven't they? You know, they've got a bit of a kicking game on them this afternoon. When they've got to the last tackle, they put those grubber kicks in. They were pushed back from over the whitewash there, having almost scored a try. And it was the last tackle. So again, the kick came in, but it was a plan. Straight away, we saw the number 13, Jack Kellett, suddenly change. It was almost like an American football move. Up, up, up, and he moved to make an extra man on that left-hand side. There was an overlap of at least 2-1 Whitehaven players v Dewsbury, and as the ball was kicked forward, it came off the hand of Dan Addy straight into the arms of the attacking Whitehaven player. The kick coming in now, heading towards the sticks. It's a good one. Oh, it is. It's drifted in nicely between the sticks there, and Whitehaven increased the lead. You don't generally put your money on kickers in conditions like this, because it's slippy, as I say, it's wet, the ball's heavy, the ground, the air isn't very forgiving. It's a bit different, isn't it, in these conditions. But number six, Kieran Walker, hit that one well between the sticks. The conversion is good, and well, you have to say, good value for the opening try of the game. Pressure from Whitehaven has told, and Dewsbury are in arrears already. It's Dewsbury nil, Whitehaven 6.
3: So we're going to be waiting for Bailey O'Connor to restart this one.

0: so low and fast, it bounced off the legs of the Whitehaven player. Did you see the, the kickoff. Did you see the Catalans kickoff yesterday, Martin, with the kicking tee? The Catalans player totally missed the ball from the kicking tee, and the ball only went about 5 metres forward on a restart. And I think Lee, with that shot, they actually picked the ball up and got penalised. So it's Dewsbury in attack now. They've suddenly made it inside into the 10. They're five away. Fast. Summers will play this one across to Hookham, to Dan Addy. Addy kicks forward. There's a chase, and in the end there, it was one of those situations that Whitehaven, all of a sudden, it was try scorer Holgate, was it Holgate of three down there. Silly had to push the ball out of touch, and it's going to be a dropout beneath the sticks.
1: If Dan had kicked his own, had followed his own kick instantly there, he paused, he put the kick in and paused for someone else to chase. No one was going, so he had to restart his motor and go again. If he'd have kicked and chased straight away, I think he'd have stood a good chance of reaching that instead of the defender. As it is, it's a dropout from underneath the sticks, and Dewsbury will pick that one up. But that turned around quickly, didn't it? Dewsbury made good ground down the field, and all of a sudden they're enjoying a little bit of possession.
0: Yeah, so Dewsbury with swinging it now with Luke Nelms. Nelms will try and barge his way. Yeah, he's going to be held up around about 20 outs. Addy throws a good ball across. Still going strong. Oh, Craig McShain is juggling the ball like mad, but managed to keep hold of it. And the Rams, five away, come back inside now to Addy. Addy switches play, and he's trying to beat the scrum half, Jack Kellett, on this left-hand side now. The Rams, three away from the line, on the legs, on the last. Ball back inside, swings a pass out. Addy, slow from the Rams. It's going to be a chase. It's going to be a try. Billy O'Connor's gone into the try. Nice little grubber kick. You can hear Martin say, come on, because Dewsbury just stopped dead. And all of a sudden, then they suddenly decided what we're going to do. The grubber kick came in, and Billy O'Connor was the man that followed it up. Got there first to go in. And nearly an identical try to what Whitehaven scored. So, the good thing is Dewsbury are back on the board in a matter of moments, and that's 4-6 with the conversion to come. Good work from Bailey O'Connor, and a good kick through as well.
1: It was like, what can I do with this? Was it Coates or Hookham? I think it was Coates who was caught short with the ball midfield, 10, 12 metres out, and he stood still. And the Whitehaven player's charging at him. He actually stood still. Like, what do I do? Left, right, left, right. certainly a very nervous pause it was, shall we say, for us in the commentary box there, because we thought it was going to be flattened any second. In the end, he put a speculative kick over, and the man who was most awake to that was Bailey O'Connor. He just turned the burners on, because the favourite was still the Whitehaven defender, I think, to get to that. But he was going at about, four-fifths of the pace of O'Connor, who just was more determined, used his body weight to nudge him out of the way to get to the ball first, and the rest is now written in tomorrow's papers. That's the conversion as well on top of the try, and that will level the game up as well. Conversion coming in, of course, from Jacob Hookham, and we've got an even Stevens game here now with Dewsbury converting their try. It's Dewsbury Rams 6, Whitehaven 6.
0: So on to play for, we've played 12 minutes of action here at the Flair Stadium. We'll keep up to date with all the other scores during the afternoon as they start to come through. Restart there from Whitehaven, well picked up in the air, and the Rams will have a chance to come down this right hand side. Just noticed one of the team sheet, no Brad Graham today, was there? So just one influential player. Still in the Football Premier League, the only game that's actually playing at this moment. Bournemouth lead Crystal Palace 2-0 in the second half of that one. So the Rams back to Addy. Addy switches that ball across, back to Dan Coates. Dan Coates, good ball across, and the Rams, they're all of a sudden getting a bit of momentum now as Luke Nelms goes forward. He's wrapped up, but Dewsbury on the last, around about 25 away from the line. Dewsbury going to have to do something there. Oh, it wasn't the best pass out there, and

0: just had to collect that ball, and Morris kick nearly in one move. So back in the hands of Whitehaven as they'll try to get out of their own 20.
1: Just looking at the scores on the doors at the moment while the ball's deep inside the Whitehaven half of the field. Good afternoon for Cumbria. You have to say Barrow are leading Oldham by 12 points to nil. It's Hunslet nil, Workington Town 12. And of course here the Whitehaven side have scored 6 points themselves this afternoon, although Dewsbury have just equalised that one. All the Cumbrian sides were in the lead a few moments ago. The only other score on the board is Widnes Vikings 4, Sheffield Eagles 0, as Whitehaven take the ball up towards the halfway line. Jack Kellett, the man that looks like Dominic Calvert-Lewin over on the right-hand side, brings the ball in, and a fumble there, and the cheer from the crowd. Brad Brennan, who took the ball spectacularly well about 10 minutes ago out of the air, and I said I gave him credit for that one, has just fumbled an easy pickup on the halfway line, and to the delight of the crowd here, as you heard, he's put the ball down. That'll be a scrum down on the halfway line. Touched as the assistant referee on this side is just walking onto the pitch to insist that the Whitehaven players get back 10 metres. There is a nice red line going across the pitch which helps him with that one. And from the scrum, the ball goes out to supporting Craig McShane up from full back, takes it out to the left side of the field, makes five over the half, and the tackle comes in. Ball played at pace across the Dewsbury line out to Jacob Bateman. It's ready for the ball, but two tacklers ready to take him down as well, and just 10 now inside the Whitehaven half of the field. You expect the ball to come out every time he gets the ball. Luke Nelms there turning in the tackle, but wrapped up by two players, couldn't do on that occasion. Up to the 20 metre line now. It's Summers, trying to keep the ball alive. How he got that back, I don't know. Well, the referee says he lost it, and he did lose control back off a Whitehaven player. But the referee's always going to call you for the original forward motion of the ball. All the Whitehaven players claiming that one, and I don't think I can argue the other way from up here. He's kind of saying, well, it was pulled out my hands by God knows how many players, but with no TV review here, that's a hard one. It's probably got a little bit of a case, but I think the referee saw it the other way. So the scrum will go down 15 metres away from the Whitehaven try line. Centre field position, the ball fed in by Walker. Comes out cleanly, of course, to the visitors. The white shirts just getting a little bit damp and dark in places at the moment. The pitch holding up well. It's a good field here. Good grass they have. It doesn't mud up very well, and let's hope that's the case this afternoon. It's been a dry week, though, hasn't it? So mainly it's all on the surface, just slippy grass, I think, out there. It's not churning at all. So hopefully that'll give us a good view of the players in possession. That's 23 Ben Pierce at the moment, over the whitewash, into the Dewsbury half. Two Dewsbury tacklers bring him to ground, 10 in from that left-hand side. Centre field position, running freely now. That's Jake Pierce, centre field. He's tackled. Quick 1-2 there between a couple of the Whitehaven players, and Brad Brennan seems to be involved in everything at the moment. Didn't realise, I think it was the last tackle there, and he was brought to ground midfield, halfway between the halfway line and the Dewsbury try line. It'll be the turnover, and the Dewsbury Rams will get the ball. Brennan's just apologising to his teammates there, whether that's because he couldn't get the ball out or he didn't realise it was the last tackle. Either way, possession surrendered quite cheaply on that occasion, when previously we've seen Whitehaven putting that little grubber kick in. Didn't come on that occasion. Up towards the halfway line, the referee trying to bring the Whitehaven players onside, does so. Dewsbury play the ball up again from fullback. McShane will have a carry. He does that so well, gives the forwards another break, takes it 10 into the Whitehaven half. Centre field, plays it out to his left to Dan Coates. Coates has got support to his left, but the tackle made just as quickly. Coates takes the ball from dummy half. Centre field now, it's Luke Nelms. He'll go forward, try and turn and get the ball out, but can't. He's brought to ground, and it's the last tackle for the Dewsbury Rams. On the right now, Hookham. Hookham puts the ball forward, little kick. Oh, if he can take the ball, and he can't. I thought for a second there George Rayner was going to pull that ball in one-handed. He did reach for it, but he was beaten by Seth Woodend, the low knee for Whitehaven. To the ball, a split second difference between the two. The kick came in from Hookham, the chase came in, and unfortunately it went in favour of Whitehaven, and they have the ball now just inside their 10. But the Dewsbury defence quickly up as a solid line here, and that's three tackles gone already for the visitors, and they're still deep inside their own 20. Across to the blind side this time, to the right. Kellett needs some support, gets it on his right shoulder, but the tackle made 25 metres out. Kellett will put boot to ball. And it's a big kick down the field. Is it going to sit up nicely? It has. I think that's Delaney on this right side. Will pick the ball up and drive it forward. Gets over the halfway line. Good return then from the Dewsbury Rams. And the Rams, I'm just looking at the referee. I think everything had stopped there. That was George Rayner, by the way, not Delaney. Let's give Rayner credit for that one where credit's due. And 10 metres inside the Whitehaven half. Dan Addy gets a touch. We haven't mentioned him in commentary for a little while, but gets a little bit of a touch there and puts the ball forward. Having a quiet moment or two at the moment is Addy, but he's back on the ball now. Dummies to kick, gets it out to his right. Bit of a delayed pass to Hookham. Hookham could have kept the ball going, but took the tackle instead. 18 metres away, Addy back in possession. Coates needs support. Got a player on his left, but the tackles are there again. It's the last, it's on the 10. Are we going to see the kick? We are. Kick comes in. Oh, there's a chase and Addy can't get there. And quite rightly, the Whitehaven player just didn't move. Stood in his way. And Addy was a second favourite, but stood a half chance of getting there. And one of the Whitehaven players has gone into the hoarding around the ground. It's a firm hoarding here, you have to say. It's a metal fence that Dewsbury have all the way around the ground. And although it carries the advertising slogans nicely, it also carries a hard bang if you run into it. Physio's been on, attended to the player, and is running back onto the field now. Just a bit of a hard bang, and both sides back to 13. Rams take the ball from the dropout underneath the sticks. It was palm dead, by the way, from that Addy kick. And that's why the Rams are back in possession. Tackles in the bag, just 15 metres out. Addy looks to his left, delays it again. Oh, put a good little pass out there, did Dan Addy. And I think Jacob Bateman will kick himself. He had every chance to take that one, but we did say it's a bit slippy. Couldn't bring it into his chest. It bounced off him straight into the arms of Whitehaven, and they've got the ball themselves, bringing it out of defence to their 25. But opportunity missed there, Rob.
0: Yeah, it was. Arthur Sinclair on the field for Whitehaven, with Brad Brennan going off after his short stint there. So the Rams just got to be careful. They don't hold the Whitehaven players down too much. Back in field now as Ethan Bickerdike comes across, and he's stopped on the halfway line. It's going to be the last. Bickerdike gives that one to Alston, and down to Walker. Walker kicks that one, but Rayner picks that one up, no problem. Gives that pass out, and Craig McShane, the fullback, he picks that one up. So the Rams now will try and come down with Senior. Senior plays this one back, and once again, as Rayner tries to make some ground, the Rams just trying to get out of their own 40 at this moment in time, as Bailey O'Connor now tries to charge to the halfway, gets to halfway. The Rams back inside as Bateman gives that one to Addy. Addy gives that one back out. The Rams running out of tackles. Hookham with a high kick.
1: Tester.
0: Oh, yes.
1: Oh, I'm not sure.
0: Yeah, I think he was.
1: Yeah, but one foot.
0: Well, it was one of those that basically we were saying weren't sure, but I think it was. It was a high kick by Jacob Hookham, and basically it was one of those that the kick came in, and it was taken by the Whitehaven player, but obviously
1: he couldn't take the quick tap. He tried to take the quick tap 20, but number 28 at this side, Seth Woodend, was still coming back on site, so the referee says you can't have an offside player when you're taking the kick, and called it back, otherwise they'd have been up near the halfway line.
0: Plus as well, he was juggling the ball all over the shop. Sinclair for Whitehaven, he stopped on halfway. Sinclair plays it one to Holgate. Holgate looks around. Fairly loose pass in the end there, but it's picked up, and no ground made there by Whitehaven, as Jordan Burns had to go back and pick that one up. So Whitehaven now down this left-hand side. Walker gives the ball out. Good strong running once again, and Dewsbury need to make the tackle count. It's on the last. Whitehaven 20 away from the line. Kick across field. High kick, well taken by George Rayner, and the Dewsbury winger picks that one up. And
1: one of those when he fell down, though, I bet that winded him. Fell totally on his side there with an almighty smack. But tough players, these rugby lads. He's up on his feet, and Dewsbury have got possession, as you said. Just say hello to Linda, who's on chat box, just saying, come on, Rams. together with Helen, of course. Lincoln's on there as well this afternoon. Hiya, Lincoln. You have to come along and join us. Join us for one of these games sometime and you know, enjoy a bit of live rugby league action again. You're more than welcome. And if you've got anything to say about the game, the way it's going, if you're here, or if you wish you were here, or you're glad you're not, you give us a mention. It's the last tackle, Dewsbury in possession, just inside their own half. Ball goes out to Coates. Coates has sent a long one down the field. Too much pace on that one. On today's ground, that's going to spin and run, and that one goes dead in goal, and it'll be a tap 20. To Whitehaven, Rob.
0: Yeah, I think I've seen Lingard on the field for the Rams as well. So not sure who, and Harvey Roberts is on as well. So double interchange made by the Rams down there, and Whitehaven. They're just brought on Jackson Smith as well. So interchanges happily going on.
1: Yeah, I'm just wondering, there's a lot. I haven't seen injured players. What's the referee seeing now? Oh, grappling. Have that in a tackle. He's given a penalty to Whitehaven. They're congratulating each other there for receiving a foul, but the fact they've been given a penalty is going to get them out of their own half. But yeah, I just wonder if the interchanges are somewhat tactical as well, because we're only 15 minutes into this first half. Sorry, I beg your pardon, it's 24 minutes. I'm looking at the wrong time. But the players who have gone off didn't appear to be either huffing and puffing or injured, so we'll see if Dewsbury just change formation a little bit, or whether they can get a bit more of the ball, because that's their Achilles heel at the moment. It's Whitehaven enjoying a lot of the possession you know, putting Dewsbury on the rack, and it's 6 points all at the moment. Early try to Holgate for Whitehaven after six, reply to O'Connor for the Rams on 10, and then nothing for the next 15 minutes, Rob.
0: Yep, so Whitehaven in possession. Alpha Sinclair for Whitehaven, around about 20 out, and Whitehaven looking strong as they're going down this left-hand side. Tackle has to be made, and all of a sudden it was good running there as Walker went himself as, well, that's going to be a little grubber kick on the last, and well picked up in the end there by the Dewsbury Rams, and it was one of the big chaps down there picked that one up.
1: Was, yeah, just Summers? Dropped on it dead, didn't he? He just fell on his feet and he was able to pick that one up. Just letting you know, 21 Monty Lum from Huddersfield, the Huddersfield loanee player, has just ripped his so keen to get on the field. He was given the nod and he's just sprinted into the lineup. So Monty Lum comes onto the field. So a lot of interchanges already from the Dewsbury Rams in this game. We've got Lum, Lingard and Roberts on there. I didn't see Dick Tomlinson on yet, but he might make up the foursome as yet in this first half. And it's down to the coaches, isn't it? You know, to rotate players where they think they're needed and where there's a bit of energy. But let's see what Monty Lum has got in his little kit bag on loan from Huddersfield. So two loanees on the field, Lingard and Lum for the Dewsbury Rams, and the Rams in possession inside the Haven half of the field. Addy, I thought I heard a whistle then, but we're playing on. Addy gets the ball to his right, and Dewsbury will drive the ball forward. Monty Lum goes to dummy half, gets a nice pass out to his right, and that's well, I just thought he was going to get the ball out there. Luke Nelms does that so well. He's left a man in his wake, and oh, he's got a bit of a hip or rib problem there, and he looks in all a world of pain, doesn't he? But I know what it's like if you bang your hip, if you get it on somebody's knee, or even hip to head or hip to hip, it's a sore one, is that. Let's hope it's just one of those that will be stinging for a few moments, and he'll be able to run that off. But he's absolutely poleaxed on the field, rolling about. Doesn't look very happy at all. Shame, really, because Monty Lum was just about to get Dewsbury on a little bit of a roll there. It was a good drive forward from Joe Summers. He was turning in the tackle to get the ball out, and it all stopped.
0: Sorry, Matt, I was going to say the Dewsbury doctor is on as well as the Whitehaven physio down there. So obviously some kind of issue if the doctor does come on the field. Obviously the play has to stop on that score.
1: I think if they think there could be something more than just a bang, if they think it might be a break or a dislocation of something, obviously it can affect a player's condition and ability to function properly. So the doctor's just got to check him over. They're sitting him up at the moment just to see whether there's any further pain from movement, just checking him out fully. He's okay in that sense. He's not knocked out or anything, but he was just in a world of pain. He seems to have shook that initial pain off, and he's just propping himself up at the moment, talking to the doctor and the physio, just letting them know what's going on. I can't identify the player for you at the moment, because I don't know all the Whitehaven players by faces. But as soon as he turns round kindly for us, we'll let you know who it is that's receiving the attention. Dewsbury will still have possession as and when we get play back underway. Yeah, one of those stingers, one of those bangs and stingers has been given the okay. It's the number six, Kieran Walker. Kieran Walker was down on the ground. It did hurt. It definitely hurt. You could see from the look on his face, but credit to the player. And rugby league, the way it is, he's up on his feet and back in the side. So Dewsbury Rams play the ball across the line. Tackle's made. It's brought back in field. Comes out towards Addy. He's tackled on the 10. Lum looks to his right. He's got players out there. There's a charge towards the line. And it's right to the Dewsbury Rams. And I think that's Bailey O'Connor's second of the afternoon. And he's a powerful man, isn't he, O'Connor? He's left three Whitehaven players on their backs as they all tried to stop him hanging on to the big man. He took them all over the line with him, twisted to his right, got the ball down, try time to the Dewsbury Rams. We had a stoppage in play and I was a bit worried it might take the momentum out of the game, which had just shifted slightly to the Dewsbury Rams. Monty Lum came on and added a bit more pace, didn't he, to the play the ball. And I thought that was paying dividends for Dewsbury, bringing them swiftly down the field. But he carried that momentum on. And from the second play, the ball, after the stoppage in play, the Dewsbury Rams go in down this right-hand side, 10 metres in from the right. Good power play from the Dewsbury centre, Bailey O'Connor. And Dewsbury Rams lead here by 10 points to 6. The kick, not as easy as it was previously, right in front of the sticks. But certainly a tester for Hookham. 10 metres in, 19 metres out he's taken it. They do have the benefit of the kicking tee. No pile of mud or sand these days. The kicking tee does hold it nicely. Although some people sometimes get that wrong, as Rob Farrow was saying. I thought he was going to tell me it was like one I once saw where there was a kick-off and the kicking tee was caught by a player in the opposition. But that's not the case there. That's the ball that's travelling over the sticks. And the Dewsbury Rams increase their lead. Good kick that then from Hookham. Gives Dewsbury a 6-point lead here. We've played 30 minutes at the Flair Stadium. It's the Dewsbury Rams 12, Whitehaven 6.
0: Yeah, good recovery back from the Rams there to come back to two Bailey O'Connor tries on that one. So the restart is Jordan Burns with a high kick and a good kick as well. And in the end, it was one of those that Dewsbury had to make sure they took because it was sailing out. So Burns with a good kick. So the Rams back in play as Sinclair tries to make the tackle for Whitehaven. As that ball comes now to the left-hand side, the Rams trying to get out of their own half. But they're only at this moment down to the 30. Strong running once again, but Rams there with tackles running out onto the 40. But here's Monty Lum, the new debutant, and he's stopped on the halfway line. It's on the last though. Hookham, our coach, will kick this one down, and coach kicks it downfield. But an easy take there for Jordan Burns and Whitehaven there. So, Martin?
1: Look how slowly Whitehaven are going back here. There's so many players caught down the field. They're running short of energy already in this first half.
0: Just looking to your left there, we've got James Newton, the Whitehaven coach, actually in the box there watching. And I saw an interview with him that he did after one of the training instances, and that's one of the things he was trying to get away from, Whitehaven losing a bit of energy in parts of the matches down there. But we'll only take some good plays and Whitehaven will be back. Walker kicks downfield and well, in the end there, the ball's not bouncing as you would expect, and Dewsbury are back in possession.
1: Yeah, a slip there from the Dewsbury taker of the ball. Oh, a little pushing and shoving as well, because he felt he was, let's say, taken advantage of while he was on the ground. George Rain, it was, who had the ball for the Rams, just pushed away the Whitehaven player. A little bit over-aggressively there. The referee, though, allows play to continue. The Rams in possession. Centre field with Whitehaven again going hard in on the tackle, and the Rams player didn't like that one, but they're over the halfway line. Good drive forward that from the Rams, taking three players with him. I think that was George Senior who did the damage, and Addy will have a go. He'll have a carry down the middle. Three players around him have to stand back. And Addy just has a word. He's got to be careful. That led to his downfall last week, didn't it? That's going dead in the in-goal area. Kick forward from the Rams. The chase was just a little bit too slow. And the Whitehaven... what's the referee saying? Well, they need to allow the interchange player to get off because he's in on put himself on an onside offside position there. He was on his way off the pitch, Jake Pierce, but it took an angled walk that took him into an onside offside position, so they couldn't take the tap. The referee just had to hold the game, and the momentum went there for Whitehaven again. That's twice they've been foiled by offside players, but they brought the ball well up towards the halfway line. Two Dewsbury tacklers in there around the number 20, Mark Shackley, who's on the field as an interchange. Bang on the halfway line now. Connor Holliday gets up, plays the ball, and a run forward from Holgate. Oh, the referee wipes the tackle clear, count clear. I didn't see why, but I saw the referee's arm waving, and Whitehaven will take advantage of that. 10 metres to go, six tackles in the bag for them as well. The ball will be played, well, I'm going to say will be played out towards the right, but a bit of a half-back sneak there from Walker. He weaved his way towards the line. He's just 2 metres away. Walker just gets up, plays the ball. Now there's a charge towards the line from Alfie Sinclair. He stopped, can only be a foot short, and pressing on the whitewash now. Whitehaven will put the ball back. It's good interchange play between the number 13, Jack Kellett, and a supporting player who was held up again over the line, and Whitehaven will start 10 metres back as the referee pushes them back for a restart. This is where they scored a try earlier with a kick from the restart. Are they going to do the same again? No, they've brought one of the big forwards into play. It's Shackley again. Shackley with a clean white shirt. He's held 5 metres short. It's the last tackle, and they're behind the stanchion. They come out of the stanchion now. That's been knocked down by a Dewsbury Rams player. That'll be a scrum down to... more pressure to come from the Dewsbury Rams, you feel here. Well, Whitehaven are all shaking each other's hands. That was a Dewsbury error, more than. I think it was a 50-50 half attempt to maybe intercept.
0: Yeah, it was George Senior, the Rams skipper, shot an arm out trying to grab it, but obviously he did the major thing. But it's going to be six clear and front of the sticks.
1: More pressure then from Whitehaven. This will be their third set of six in the space of the last couple of minutes in and around that 10-20 metre area. And he's as slippy as an eel. He's always lost the ball. I was going to say, Kieran Walker is weaving his way through Dewsbury's defence at some will, you have to say. And he threw the ball there at the Dewsbury defence as he couldn't hold on to it. Has the referee given a knock on rather than play on? I think he has, you know. I think he said, well, you've lost the ball, knock on, scrum down. Maybe there was no advantage to Dewsbury. That's what he's saying. From where the ball was lost, is allowing Dewsbury a few extra metres up the field for the scrum, which will go down on the 10. Dewsbury's head and ball at the scrum. Will Whitehaven push? We've seen that work to good effect in the recent few weeks. No, they won't. Dewsbury will get the ball out over on their left. And a quick check of the stopwatch tells me we've played 36 minutes, but we have had some stoppage time here, so we've got probably about another 6 minutes or so of play to go at least, I would think, in this first half. Time for more points before the half ends. Monty Lum over on the end trying to find his way through any gaps that might be there. It's good to see the Whitehaven flags here, something they're known for, synonymous. They only bring a few spectators, but they do bring a lot of flags, and they always rate them over the supporting what are called, these stanchions, the bars that hold the spectators back here, and they're decked very nicely. The barriers, yes, the magic word. Rams on the halfway line, on the last, they're going to have to kick the ball down under pressure. Hookham gets the ball down to the 10, but it's not the best of kick in that it's an easy one for the Whitehaven left winger Woodend to take, and he brings it in to 20 away from his own try line. Addy up quick from the line, can't take his man down though, and Whitehaven make an extra 10 metres. Eventually the tackle comes in from Ellis Lingard. The Whitehaven player looks at the referee there in some disgust. Bickerdike felt he was fouled there in the tackle, but the referee says play on.
0: Yeah, he wanted another six, and can't blame him really if the referee, Mr. Moore, had shouted or shown the movement of his arm for another six, because Dewsbury need to get off the tackles pretty quick. So that's 23, Ben Pierce. He's wrapped up just over the halfway. It's on the last for Haven, and Walker's going to have to run or kick this one, which he does, but it's halfback Jacob Hockham picks that one off for the Rams. He's Rayner now. George Rayner, the Rams winger, will try and come and make some ground, but he couldn't.
1: I think just to mention at this point, it's raining fairly hard now, slightly into the faces of Whitehaven, but it's nothing like we've had in recent weeks where it's been horizontal. But it is quite thick. It's almost creating a fog in front of us here, a bit of a mist. So it's quite persistent rain, I think it's fair to say. And that's going to add another dimension to the game, as the pitch will certainly become even slippier than it was, if we can say that, before the start of today's game. Excuse me, in the Whitehaven half, on the last tackle, we'll have to look for a kick again off a Haven player. Is the referee saying that was charged down fairly? Yes, he is, and that will be dropped on by Jack Kelly. He'll get possession back for the visitors. Heading into the last few minutes of this half, Rob. It's even Stevens half, this, isn't it? I think probably Whitehaven have just had the edge of possession, but Dewsbury have taken their chances a little better.
0: They have, and obviously the Rams leading 12-6 on that, and obviously both conversions made by Hockham as well helped on that one. So out once again, and Arthur Sinclair goes forward once again, the player on loan from Saints, back inside to 20, Mark Shankly, and Shankly's wrapped up. It's on the last for Haven, down this left-hand side.
1: Oh, he's off again.
0: Chance now for Holgate to run. Oh, that's, well, I think...
1: It was a fraction late, wasn't it?
0: Well, that should have been there impartial. You would say that should have been a penalty to Whitehaven.
1: Yeah, player taken down just as he kicked the ball. There was a good second delay before he was tackled, and he didn't have he wouldn't have caught the ball anyway, I think that's fair to say, but he wasn't given a chance, was he, on the chase, because he was taken out. But the referee allowed play to continue.
0: Certainly, I think if Whitehaven concede a try from this one, they will not be happy at all. Here's Jacob Hockham. Hockham's wrapped up on the 40 on this right-hand side. Hockham will play. Hockham not happy with something in the tackle there.
1: Yeah, he was bounced on as the player, I think it's Pierce, was it, tried to get to his feet. Ben Pierce. He bounced on the player to help himself get up and bent him double. There was no need for that.
0: Hockham with a kick across field.
1: Good chase. Good chase. Oh, he didn't take it. He didn't take it.
0: George Rayner, really, it was a high kick, and no one from Swinton went up for the ball. And George Rayner, all of a sudden, was the player. The Dewsbury winger was probably one of the easiest high kicks.
1: Yeah, he's apologising profusely, shaking his head there. Can't believe that. It did come over his head, but it'd take that any other day of the week. You've got to say, that must have been the rain, Rob, and the slippiness of the ball.
0: So... it was one of those that if he'd have taken it, I think cleanly, he would have been probably clear to go the extra 15 metres over for the try. But Whitehaven in possession, they've got to their own 20 on the right hand side. Back in field as Kellett gives that one across to Shankly, and looking around, all wrapped up. Whitehaven want another. Dewsbury need to be careful. They've just been so slow, and but Pierce being able to run with the ball and wrapped up. Whitehaven now with Walker. Walker kicks that one downfield, kicks it into touch, and just to relieve a bit of the pressure. Dewsbury at this moment in time, even though they're looking good going forward, just missing a few tackles, I think.
1: I think both sides, it's got to be the conditions, Rob. Both sides looking so tired, aren't they? The huffing and puffing. Dewsbury in no rush whatsoever to get back. Dan Addy walking back ruefully with hands on his hips, finally makes it into the line so Dewsbury can play the ball. So that one going dead over the whitewash on this left-hand side into touch, should I say, just short of the 20. Oh, the Rams have lost the ball in the tackle. The referee's going to call that one. It was 2-on-1, but there was no interference. And what are Whitehaven saying? They're trying to pack down.
0: Tom Delaney, as soon as he picked that ball up, he hadn't, it was a loose grip, fairly low down, and he was trying to bring it up, and then in the tackle it was made there, and obviously it was a slip. Maybe one last tackle, one last chance for the Whitehaven.
1: I was just watching Alfie Sinclair as he quickly realised that, oh, there's a kick and a chase here. This player's down on that right-hand side, outnumbering the Dewsbury defence. It's 2-1, but the defender over on the left-hand side got to the ball first, and the Rams are in possession. And that'll be the last tackle of the game as Craig McShane is taken down 10 metres away from his own in-goal area. And I would say a dissatisfied coaching team to our left there, Gus Frazier and James Newton. Just gave each other a look there, and they're going down to the tunnel area now to have a word as the team's going for half-time. But I'll just make the point I was trying to make, because it was a funny moment. It was the St Helens loanee, Alfie Sinclair, who realised that the clock was against them and they really needed to do something at that play of the ball. Looked to pack down to get the scrum together to stop the clock, and he reached out and he put his arm around the referee, just finding the first player he could to make a front row and realised what he'd done. I'd like to see that one on TV again, because it's one of those magic moments, isn't it? But at half time, it took some time coming. It's been a bit of a dour first half. Sometimes they fly by, these first halves, but I think the players feel as if they've already performed for 80 minutes out there, looking absolutely shattered. I think the conditions make it hard, don't they? It's slippy, it's difficult to get purchased, get your stud into the ground. Perhaps you're taking two steps to make one step forward, as the rain falls really heavily here now at the Flair Stadium. It's going to be even worse in the second half. You have to fear for the Dewsbury Rams and for Whitehaven's energy to come. But we do have a half-time lead here for the home side. It's Dewsbury Rams 12, Whitehaven 6. It took a while for Dewsbury to get firing, and before they could, it was Whitehaven who scored first, Rob.
0: Yeah, 7 minutes gone, and it was a mistake from the Rams losing possession. The ball came back, and in the end there, it was a grubber kick to the left-hand side, and it was the hooker, Alice Holgate, was the Johnny on the spot to pick the bouncing ball up and dive over to his left-hand side. Kieran Walker converted that, but didn't have to wait long. It was only 4 minutes later and Dewsbury were back in the scoring action, and it was good work. Probably a total reversal of what we just saw there, as in the end there was a rubber kick on the last by the Rams, and it was Billy O'Connor for the Rams was the quickest on the spot. He beat the Whitehaven player for pace, and he managed to catch the grubber kick ball before it went out, touched the ball down. Jacob Hooker converting 6-6, and then we had really a few instances where it was Whitehaven showing control, but Dewsbury eventually start coming back into the game, and Bailey O'Connor scoring his second try. We were taking 3-4 Whitehaven players over the line with him, and Hookham converting. So half time, Martin, 12-6 to the Rams, but still a hard 40 minutes to come.
1: A very hard 40. You've got to feel. That's HWD. We've got live commentary for you of the second half. The Rams have slightly got the noses ahead in this first half, but will it be enough? Will the conditions drain even more? You do fear for Whitehaven, though. They're huffing and puffing as well in this game. Let's see how it goes. Stay with us. Don't go away. And by the way, in the world of football, Man United lead Liverpool after 14 minutes by 2-0. More scores after this.
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1: All the scores that matters, all the half-time scores in the world of rugby league, latest scores in the world of soccer. Mentioned the Man United one for you. We'll talk more about that after we hear this song. Going back into the late 70s, early 80s. Early 80s, wasn't it? From Junior. Junior Giscombe, to give him his full name. And a story all about what his mama used to say. Don't go away. We'll be back soon.

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2: HWD Hospital Radio bringing you the live action from the Flare Stadium this afternoon, the Dewsbury Rams versus Whitehaven, where it's 12-0 to the Rams, 12-6 to the Rams, wishful thinking there, 12-6 at half time, but the rain certainly having its say now. It started about 10-15 minutes ago and it's just got heavier, and it's just very thick, it's very misty, but it's certainly very wet out there, you have to say. So the players will be enjoying the dry dressing rooms and a few towels, I think, in the break interim, and we'll be waiting for them to come out in about 5 minutes time. In the meantime, we do have some half-time scores for you around the country. In the Betfred Super League, it's Hull FC 4, Toulouse 12 at half-time. In the Championship, Barrow Raiders 12, Oldham 16. Barrow led that one 12-0 at one point. We know about the Rams and Whitehaven, but it's Hunslet 6, Workington Town 14. Keithley Cougars, that's half-time by the way. Keithley Cougars, Halifax was a late kick-off, but it's Cougars 6, Halifax Panthers 10 at the moment. Swinton Lions lead the Midlands Hurricanes by 12 points to 6. And it's Widnes Vikings 10, Sheffield Eagles 12 at the moment. And there's a certain icon who was playing for Widnes a few weeks ago, playing for Sheffield Eagles at the moment. I'm just wondering whether he's going for the Man of the Match award again, but we'll see. 12-10 to Sheffield Eagles against the Vikings is the latest score there. In the world of football, I said it was Man United 2, Liverpool 0. It still is. That was after 14 minutes. So a bit of a great start, you have to say, for Manchester United at home to Liverpool. And well into stoppage time now at the end of the game. It's Bournemouth 3, Crystal Palace 0. 5 minutes into stoppage time there. If you are one of our Scottish listeners, and I know we do have a few because we give out a few Scottish football results during Mike Binns' programme, don't we? It's currently in the top six of the Scottish Premiership. It's Hibs 1, Celtic 2. That's the full-time score up there. But I think Hearts at the moment are hoping Celtic lose a few, and Rangers do as well, because Hearts are in the driving seat, I believe, at the top of the Scottish Premiership. And that's the scores on the doors at the moment, Rob.
3: The major one, Martin, you keep forgetting, is the snooker.
2: Oh, yeah, of course. Talk of the day.
3: It's now 3-3. Sean Murphy has pulled it back from U.S.'s, and certainly 3-3 in the Crucible final.
2: Don't make it any more exciting than it is. They'll all be switching off to watch the snooker. Good thing about snooker, if you are listening, it's one of those games you can watch and you don't necessarily have to listen to, do you? You can listen to us, get the best of the rugby league, and you can watch the snooker if you must. You can keep us up to date then with the scores, can't you? As you have been doing online, if you are listening and you haven't partook in the chat box this afternoon, then by all means, please join us. Join us on the chat box. Say hello. Say where you are. Say where you're listening. Say what you think of the game so far. Whether you think Dewsbury have got enough gas in the tank to go on and kick on from here. 12 points to 6, they lead at half time against what has been a struggling Whitehaven side, but they've got a lot of lively players out there. Kieran Walker, I think, has had a great first half. Took a big knock, didn't he, about 10-15 minutes before half time, but nevertheless has still ruled the roost in the last few minutes of

0: Well, hopefully we're back. If you can just check on your system there, yeah, you'll need to do a refresh.
1: Yeah, can people just check there if we're back? We apologise for the technical issue there, obviously, with the signal from the ground and the weather. But hopefully, if you can just drop us a message just to say if we're back or not on there. So thanks for letting us know down there. But still going strong. And Whitehaven conceded a penalty there. So thanks, Brian, for saying we're back on that one. So Dewsbury just literally had the penalty, and from resulting penalty, they're inside the Whitehaven half with Harvey Roberts. Harvey Roberts in the middle of the park will try and make some ground towards the Whitehaven 20. Back inside, good running down there as fast offload on this right hand side, and the Rams now 20 away from the Whitehaven line. Addy goes himself. Addy beats one, beats two, looking around to see if there was anyone that he could play in there, but 10 away on the last. Dewsbury, are they going to kick this one or run it?
2: Yes.
1: Well, chance there, and Billy O'Connor got the ball in the end there, and it was a case of they had to do a big kick straight away, and all of a sudden
0: caught in goal.
1: Yeah, so there and grounded. So it's going to be the restart to Whitehaven.
0: Yeah, that one grounded in goal. The Whitehaven player just not taking any chances, dropped on the ball as it was kicked forward by the Dewsbury Rams. That'll be kicked out from underneath the sticks now with Whitehaven. Oh, a big boot on that one. That's going to take it right over the halfway line. Out to bounce. We don't like that bounce. We've seen all sorts of things happening recent week from bouncers. But Ellis Lingard rose high enough to pluck that one out of the air and bring it down and take it over the whitewash into the Whitehaven half. That's Addy just looking for a little bit of support on his right shoulder. Gets it from Harvey Roberts, who weaves his way forward. He stops halfway in the Whitehaven half, and then the move will restart with some pace over on that right side of the field. I think that's fullback McShane up in the line again. He stopped 15 metres away from the try line, just a couple of metres in on that right-hand side. So the Dewsbury Rams pressing now on the Whitehaven line, inside the 10. Just looking at the referee, still a couple of tackles in the bag. The Rams can go left or right from centre. Goes out towards Addy. Addy keeps the ball moving. Oh, and fumbled by Jacob Hookham. You know, I think he was thinking about what he was going to do next with that one before he actually got the ball in onto the end of his, from the end of his fingertips. Just couldn't keep it alive. Oh, Addy's at it again. Oh, he's just off the ball. Off the ball. He's just flattened somebody on the Whitehaven side. And that wasn't even where the tackle was being made. It was just something went off the ball. There was something happened in the tackle. That was a separate incident. Now, what's the referee going to make of this? Dan Addy's walked away, but he could be in some trouble here, Rob.
1: Yeah, and that'd be the second match in a row as well. So he was controlling the game so perfectly as well there, and just saw red for something there that happened, and so he's going to be touch judge, both touch judges and the referee.
0: It was right in front of the touch judge, wasn't it? Couldn't possibly miss that. There was no melee or anything. We saw it clearly from here. Didn't see what caused it, and we didn't see how aggressive the action was, but we saw Addy approach a player, and that player then end up on his back on the floor. So we'll see. The referee's just trying to bring probably the skipper's in, I would think, here. George Senior walking forward for the Dewsbury Rams. So is he just going to have a word and say, look, we're not having any of this nonsense? Or is he going to take some action? This could be a final warning from the referee, or it might be just a prelude to something else. We'll see what he does in a moment. Addy's cautiously working his way backwards, hoping that that's it. And I think he is. I think he's got away with that one. So the referee must have decided whatever it was that the Rams did in the first place to cause the issue. He's given the penalty, and he's just had a word with both skippers, Rob.
1: Yeah, lucky man, isn't he? There, that obviously he was sent off last week as things got heated, and certainly for a moment there he saw red, and luckily he walked away in the end.
0: It must have been no more than a push then, from what we can see. Maybe it was, you know, he pushed the man. I don't know. It can't have been anything worse, otherwise action surely would have been taken. Whitehaven with an injured player who's staggering at the moment. He's taking a bang to the back of his... He's rubbing the back of his head. and he's just he's very unsteady on his feet. The trainer's on, and he's trying to run it off, but I'm not sure that's the best thing to do. But they again made of stern stuff, these rugby players, and that's what's happening. He's looking at the ref and holding his hands out to say, did you not see that? The referee allows play to continue. The visitors come down the middle of the field. Holgate stops
1: on the last
0: 40 metres away. Kick across that left-hand side of the field. Taken over on that right-hand side if you're a Dewsbury player. By George Rayner on the wing. In from touch this time. But Dewsbury camped very much on their own try line, just 5 metres away. We'll need to find something special here. And again, we've got players with hands on the hips finding it very hard to get back into the line of action. I'm just wondering, is that Bailey O'Connor? But somebody in backfield is certainly looking a bit winded and wishing he wasn't on the field at the moment.
1: Lingard, I think.
0: Addy coming forward. Yeah, just keep an eye on that man at the back there. Let's see who it is. But Dan Addy, a little bit of Dan Addy's head involved in that, you know. How he got away with that? Well, he was being fouled himself, but he jumped up. And his head certainly went into the face of the other player. They were pressed together, but again, he's living dangerously, as the Dewsbury ran. When I heard the referee's whistle there, I failed the worst. Who was the man in backfield, Rob?
1: It was Lingard.
0: Yeah, just obviously got himself winded for something, but he's back in the line. Yeah, Addy lucky there. He was being fouled, and he's got the penalty, and that puts the Rams 5 metres inside the Whitehaven half of the field. Senior taps the ball, goes forward, tries a little bit of a run himself with two balls on the field at the moment. The referee will just stop play while we get rid of that other one. That happens. Sometimes the other ball leaves the field, courtesy of Tom Delaney. Been a bit quiet on this left side. Like to see Tom Delaney involved in a little bit of action in the game in this half. Senior as well, both capable players, but most of the action's gone on to the other wing, hasn't it? As that's where it's going this time. Oh, I thought there was a half chance for Hookham then to make his way through a gap. It closed very quickly, and Hookham caught on the 10. Inside the Whitehaven half by some. Oh, and a chance here for Dewsbury. He sensed victory there, didn't he? Fullback Craig McShane could have got the ball out, and surely Dewsbury would have got him, but he went for the line himself. They're trying to keep the ball alive, and they've got it out to this left-hand side. And I suggested that's what Dewsbury should do a few moments ago. Tom Delaney took a long pass. Not sure who put the ball out, but really, Paul Sykes-esque man, it went past two would-be Dewsbury receivers into the arms of Tom Delaney on this left-hand side, unopposed, almost could have walked in there. And Tom Delaney scores for the Dewsbury Rams, first points of the second half. Come in, what are we, about 10 minutes in, and that'll be some relief for Dewsbury, who lead by 16 points to 6. And a difficult conversion attempt, you have to say, because that was only a yard in from the left-hand side. Dewsbury with walking wounded, heading towards the touchline. And I think one of those is probably Jacob Hookham, who's needing to take the kick. Dewsbury bring two interchange players on. Deck Tomlinson is on, and for Lou Collinson, I feel. And one of them's the player who was receiving some attention a few moments ago down on the field for Dewsbury. Was it Ellis Lingard, you said? And I didn't see who the other player is that's just gone off. But a couple of interchanges made then for the Dewsbury Rams. Fresh legs on there, and a difficult kick to come for Jacob Hookham. A metre in from this left touch line, and

0: well underneath it. Oh, he's travelling well towards the stick. Great kick that from Hookham. And that gives Dewsbury a little bit of breathing space. 18 points to 6, Rob. But I tell you what, Whitehaven probably can feel a little bit aggrieved that they are 12 points behind at this point. They've had plenty of the ball. They've put lots of aggression in. And there's a big argument going on at the moment with Jack Kellett and the referee. He's kind of saying that something happened in the tackle that the referee missed. And the referee's having that debate back with him. But play will continue. The kickoff comes. It's another driven one towards that touchline. This time it doesn't travel quite as far. And that one's picked up a little bit easier by Jacob Hookham. And Dewsbury Rams will have the ball.
1: So the Rams will pick it up and try and get some ground. And as the Rams aim for their own 30 once again, as Lum gives that to Tomlinson. Tomlinson with his first run of the game as he's just come on the field. Three Whitehaven players try to take him down there. Just trying to see who's probably gone. You have to say, if Dirk Tomlinson's on, you would imagine it's either Summers or Nelms that's probably off at this moment in time. And just trying to see who's down there. I think Summers is
0: still Summers, Summers on, yeah, he's still there. I can't see Nelms at this point, so that's, I think that's the swap. Too much pace on that ball, kick down the field, goes dead, in goal, and this will be a tap 20, sorry, to Whitehaven. Just looking at, on one of the Dewsbury Rams social pages, and we've got action replays of the tries at the moment. Just looking at that try from Tom Delaney a few moments ago from the aspect of the cameraman here. So it's interesting that we've actually got an action replay feature. They did this last week as well. It was quite useful to see the tries and some of the players interacting with the cameras as well. Grinning as they do, and I think that's what we're going to see this on another replay I'm looking at now. But it'd be nice to see Dewsbury grinning at the end of the game. At the moment, Whitehaven in possession, coming up towards the halfway line. As the rain just thickens up a little bit, goes misty on us again. I don't think we'll need the floodlights as such, but we will see as Whitehaven scoop that one up. The dummy half out of place for a moment there, but they managed to retrieve the situation, and they're keeping the ball alive really well. Out of the back door there. Oh, they're claiming that one was touched. Yeah, the referee giving that one as well. I'm not sure it was, but enough players claimed it. Well, they're saying there was the player who took the ball was offside as well. So the decision didn't go quite Dewsbury's way, and six tackles clear for Whitehaven puts them in a strong position, 15 away from the Dewsbury try line. Lots of time still to go in this game. Williamson, clean shirt on for the interchange player, gets the ball to his left. Good charge towards the line, just 3 metres away. Whitehaven probably took the wrong choice there. They had a player in on the charge who surely would have gone in if he could have got the ball, but Kieran Walker is the man who takes it on the 10. A little bit of lost ground there for the visitors. Liam Williamson also with a clean shirt, just charges towards the line. He stops short, and it'll be played across to a man who can and has been doing really well throughout the whole day and sets up a try. That's 13, Jack Kelly. Gets the ball out to Jordan Burns, and it was good support from the fullback on his left shoulder, but Kelly did all the hard work again by changing the direction of the attack. It came out to the right, he got a call to the left, put the ball into the big fullback. And he's a big powerful player, this fullback, isn't he? And a one-on-one situation, he wasn't going to be held up, and he's touched down underneath the sticks. And well, that makes it Dewsbury 18, Whitehaven 10. And you have to feel that this is going to be 12 in a moment, because it's right in front of the sticks. So Whitehaven aren't lying down at all, are they, Rob? They're making a game of this.
1: Yeah, sure are, and was a good thing there. But you have to say that rather all led from the six again, where I think Whitehaven said it touched a Dewsbury hand. We weren't sure at all, that couldn't see a Dewsbury hand in there. But it should be Walker puts that one through the sticks. And 18-12 here at the Flair Stadium, and certainly Whitehaven not out of this one at all, as Kieran Walker goes through with the conversion.
2: Hey,
1: well, just needs Dewsbury to concentrate now, and certainly plenty of crowd noise in there. Danny Addy just speaking to the referee about something, or the referee speaking to Danny Addy. There.
0: Maybe had a word in his earpiece from some of the officials off the field as well, but he's sailing close to the wind, is Danny Addy. Maybe that's what that was about. But the crowd down in front of us made the referee known what they thought of that. With a few catcalls.

0: as he went back. They didn't feel that was a fair decision whatsoever, leading to that Whitehaven try. But it's game on, 18 points to 12, just one try in it. And well, we're only 15, 16 minutes into the second half, so lots of this game still to go, and it's on a knife edge with both sides. Well, a bit of a ding-dong battle, taking it in turns to score. I think Jack Kellett's well and truly attached to this game, isn't he? He's involved in absolutely everything, appealing to the referee, arms around. He's like a spring chicken in that back line. He's all over the place, and it's causing Dewsbury all sorts of problems. And he wants this ball next. Is he going to get it? No, nope, because it's a run down the middle of the field. Whitehaven do make it to the halfway line, though. Three Dewsbury players eventually making the tackle. Addy, one of them, a little bit too much energy from Addy, I feel, in the tackle, and it's going to get him into trouble if he's not careful. 10 inside the Dewsbury half. Whitehaven down the middle. Don't give any penalties away. It's the last tackle, and here it comes to that man, Kelly. He's put boot to ball. Oh, it's a spinner. It's spiralling in the air. It's well taken, though, by the Dewsbury winger, Tom Delaney. Rises high, gets his knees up, pulls the ball into his chest, and despite the fact there were three white shirts on top of him, the Dewsbury Rams winger keeps the ball. Craig McShane in the line says, give me it, I'll have a bit of a run with it, and he does. Makes his usual 10 to 15, and up the centre of the field, bit of a slip in the tackle, that must have hurt because he banged his head in doing so. George Rayner just adding his weight to the call as well. Heading towards the halfway line, four white shirts wrap up the Dewsbury attack just inside their own half. Monty Lum, low knee from Huddersfield, goes to dummy half again, puts the ball out to the left side of the field. Dewsbury make 10 again. Lum picks it up himself.
1: On the last,
0: it's a kick and a chase. I don't think there's a win there for Dewsbury. It's going to be unlucky, I think, for Dewsbury's Tom Delaney. He took the full back, Jordan Burns, down low into a tackle. They were both down on the knees, and well, the referee says that's a head-high tackle, but it wasn't a high tackle. I think that's fair to say. You can't use that term. They were both low down, but he said, well, you'd no excuse to go around his head if you were both low down. Ooh, if Dewsbury had another player just a little bit closer to the touchline there, that might not have gone in. Whitehaven were lucky to see that one scrape in, and they've taken play back to the halfway line.
1: So the Cumbrians now will come forward as Jake Pearce back on the field. We'll play this one back as Whitehaven now gets to the Rams 40, just over the 40. Whitehaven looking the better of the two teams at this moment in time. Ball across as that looks to try and find some distance, but it's not. But Whitehaven now with Liam Williamson. Williamson offloads, but they're inside the Rams 20. Still time to go. As Kellett springs the ball across to Pearce again, to Jake Pearce. Pearce will play this one back to Holgate. Holgate on the left-hand side, out to Walker. Tackle's not made on Kieran Walker. And that's going to be the turnover. Not a great word there by Kieran Walker. He was looking around to offload, but couldn't make distance. So the Rams now will have an attempt with the right wing of George Rayner. Dewsbury not happy with something there as Lum gives it to fullback Craig McShane. McShane's trying to play the ball, and as he's playing it, he's pushed backwards. George Senior now. Dewsbury over the 20, but still down this left-hand side. Work to do. His try scorer, Tom Delaney. Delaney will climb there.
0: Monty Lum off the field. Jack McShane back on. Here is Jack McShane now, on the ball, up towards the halfway line. It's the last tackle, Rob.
1: So we're kick downfield. Huckham kicks that one, but he didn't have much time to offload that one. It wasn't the best pass out to Huckham, and it was an easy take by Jordan Burns. So remember, here at the Flair Stadium, Dewsbury Rams 18, Whitehaven 12, with around about 20, just under 21 minutes of action to play here.
0: Just a quick roundup then, while the ball's deep inside the Whitehaven half. It's Barrow Raiders 12, Oldham 22, Hunslet 6, Workington Town 14, Keighley Cougars 12, Halifax Panthers 10, Swinton Lions 16, Midlands Hurricanes 6, and Widnes Vikings 10, Sheffield Eagles 12, as Whitehaven kick the ball on the halfway line, straight into the arms of Craig McShane, who was perfectly positioned over on that right touchline, almost breaks through the first tackle, drags the tackler with him to within 20 of the halfway line. Good recovery that then from the fullback, gets the ball out to Tom Delaney, who's up to the halfway line. Hull FC 4 to lose 12 is the latest score that we have there as well. And it's half-time, Man United 2, Liverpool 0, Bournemouth 3-0 against Crystal Palace. Dewsbury inside the Whitehaven half, and it'll be a drive forward and a turn in the tackle as well as ever from the Dewsbury 13. Deck Tomlinson can't get the ball out though. Tackle, gets the play the ball across the line from the Rams. There's a kick, there's a chase. Have Dewsbury got enough pace? Oh, the Whitehaven player in the end having to kick the ball dead, but
1: he kicked it twice. And
0: first kick, kicked it better in goal, didn't he?
1: First kick tried to clear it, and it stayed in the field of play, and then he had to kick it out once again. Latest news in the snooker, Martin. 4-3 to the Englishman. Sean Murphy's taken the lead. So gotta keep it exciting.
0: Remember, people, you can watch that and listen to us.
1: That's so dropouts beneath the sticks, and what a mistake. Bill O'Connor has done a howler. He's blaming everyone else, but he tried to trap the ball from the dropout, completely missed it, and that left George Rayner scrambling to try and get the ball. That's just like Paul March, the Dewsbury coach, will be absolutely fuming with plays like that. That's twice Dewsbury have let Whitehaven have the ball from kickoffs, and that was that could have been high. Referee says it's around the shoulder, and there. So Whitehaven come again, trying to get just over the halfway line. They shouldn't be in this position. Dewsbury should be on the 20 instead at this moment in time, but Whitehaven have got the ball from the error by Bailey O'Connor. Inside the 30, heading towards the 20, and great work there by Kerr Pearce as they slip three tackles. Kellett gives that ball out back inside to Alfie Sinclair. Sinclair is on the last, but Whitehaven around about five away from the Dewsbury line. The ball's been picked up, little drop, and I think that's Craig McShane.
0: They're appealing for everything. A couple of times there, the Whitehaven players appealing. Not sure what for, but the referee says play on. I sensed some danger there, Rob. I thought Whitehaven had the momentum there. I thought they were going to go in and score a try and level the game, and it's all from that Dewsbury mistake. So Dewsbury ride the luck, and it is luck, because I think there was a couple of occasions there Whitehaven just made the wrong decision. Otherwise Dewsbury can be in all sorts of trouble. Is that Deck Tomlinson? He's having to leave the field. He's got an injury, and that'll be a quick return then for Luke Nelms. Like for like swap, and Nelms running on like a spring chicken, and the kick goes down the field from the Dewsbury Rams. A positional kick finds touch. Whitehaven let that ball run because it was one of those where if you're not careful and you pick it up, you can fumble the ball or you could be stepping in touch. Whitehaven have got a player down. He says he can't get up. He's either got cramp or he's hurt his leg. He's certainly calling for some attention, and the referee is going to stop the game at this point. Also an interchange made by Whitehaven. Alfie Briggs is coming back on the field. I think that's 29 that came back on. And, obviously one of the players has gone off. If he turns around kindly, we'll let you know. It's the number 25 that's gone off, Alfie Sinclair. So one Alfie replaces the other. And in the meantime, they might have to make another replacement because, as I said, with a Haven player down, around about 25 metres, sorry, yeah, about 25 metres out centre field. Oh, he's been in the wars, hasn't he? Ellison Holgate it is, who now goes back into the ranks, and Dewsbury will defend a play the ball from Whitehaven, 10 metres out. I thought Dewsbury had possession there. I was losing track for a second, but Haven deep inside their own half will want to bring the ball out. Still 18-12 to the Dewsbury Rams. We've played 26 minutes of this half. We've had a couple of stoppages though, so we can probably say that's 22, 23 or thereabouts.
1: I've stopped my watch most times, Martin. We've just played just over 24.
0: Yeah, thought so. Thereabouts. So The Dewsbury Rams, with quite a lot of this game to go, will just have to defend for the moment. Haven, up the centre of the field, just looking for opportunities. Addy stands up well, makes the tackle. Got some support in there from Bateman. Between them, they bring the Whitehaven player down. Oh, that can't be a foul. I was going to say, the referee, I thought for a second there, was going to give a penalty. The Whitehaven player slipped and went sliding into the Dewsbury players. Whitehaven put all their arms in the air and the referee's whistle went. I thought for one horrible second that they'd given a penalty. Are you losing your headphones again?
1: Yeah.
0: Right, okay, so what we'll do, we'll just have a little bit of a twist and a turn here at the various sockets and plugs.
1: So it's just...
0: Hopefully you're back now, are you?
1: So Dewsbury losing... gaining possession back from that mistake. So quick ball, that's touched a Whitehaven person, yes, it's clear. But it's Craig McShane, the Dewsbury fullback, and that'll start with six clear. So Luton Elms will try go forward, just inside the 20. So chance now, big chance for Rams with Danny Addy, goes forward. Just around about 10 away from the Whitehaven sticks.
0: No.
1: Not the best play there from Jack McShane, but he's made it to five away from the Whitehaven line. Chance now, if the ball can go across. Quick play across there, but Dewsbury tried to play one of those balls cross field where the player doesn't catch it, but he pats it across field, and the referee said that went forward before Tom Delaney on this left hand side
0: was messy, wasn't
1: the ball. There was, what was it? Was it the it was the Leeds match on Friday night against Wakefield when Sivo went in for a try? It was brilliant the way that Leeds did that, and I'm sure that's probably one of the reasons why the Dewsbury Rams tried it there, but not to be. Remember, the Rams still leading this one, but by only a score of six. So you'd be getting with 13 minutes left, could be getting to that point where maybe a drop goal or something, just to give them
0: a bit of breathing space. I was thinking that it's not, you know, there are players in this game I can think that would have dropped a goal anyway, just for the hell of it, just to give them that breathing space. The referee, what is the offside? Well, there's breathing space for Whitehaven, because they were struggling to get out of their 20, and now they've got a penalty on the 20, and they're going to kick that one into touch.
1: Not the best kick, though. It's
0: well, made about 10, haven't they? They could have tapped and gone with that. At least it made touch. I think that's the other thing. They're in possession. That's the other thing. The visitors now will just dance their way out of their half, you feel, and Dewsbury need to stand up strong here and show that they mean business as well, because Whitehaven sense that they could take something from the game this afternoon. Don't forget, Whitehaven lying way down the table, only on 5 points this season are the visitors in 17th place. Dewsbury up in ninth have got twice as many points, but you wouldn't think that looking at the two sides here this afternoon. It's pretty even Stevens. It's rough, tough stuff out there as Haven are bringing a hard game to the Dewsbury Rams, and here's one that's having a bit of a field day this afternoon. Jack Kellett goes to ground. It's the last tackle. The referee waves his arm aloft, and Haven are going to try and play it down the line on this right-hand side, and they'll be caught in possession. What's Kellett saying?
1: Probably everything.
0: he's trying to pull men across. He's saying the line's too wide. He's trying to get a bit more solidity here to stop those quick drives out of defence. And maybe a bit of that as well, shoving players back. That was Luke Nelms. He's a big unit. You don't shove him around too much, but he lost about 5 metres there with that drive from Whitehaven. Centre field, the visitors all over the Dewsbury fullback Craig McShane. The Rams finding heavy going down the middle, 25 metres now away from their try line. Centre field position for Addy. He can't make more than a couple of metres though, and he's brought to ground. The Rams looking at the referee saying, we're not being allowed to get up quick enough here, referee, come on. That was a better run. George Senior up to the halfway line, but it's the last tackle already. It'll be a kick and a chase. Coach is hoping that the winger drops that one, but he doesn't. But it's the chase that he made that gets the result for Dewsbury, because he's going to bring the man down on his own 10-metre line. Good run that from Dewsbury. Two tackles gone, and Haven are still camped inside their own 10. 18-12, the score here to the Dewsbury Rams. Very quiet on chat box. 25 minutes since anybody said anything, so if you are still there, give us a hello. It'd be nice to know that you're still listening to us. Or is the snooker that intriguing this afternoon? It's got you all wrapped up, I don't know. Dewsbury Rams have held Whitehaven to the last tackle inside their own half, but then, oh, they let the man go, really, with an opportunity to kick the ball down the field for position. It was under no pressure whatsoever, and that one went in on the 20. What are they all asking for? Again, Whitehaven. 3, 4, 5 players all over the referee, all pointing at something, asking for something. The referee not that impressed. Dewsbury will heel the ball on the 20 from the resumption. And I agree with Rob now. I think we're getting to the point. We're getting inside the last 10 minutes of the game. I think if the Rams can get into a position down there and they haven't got tackles in the bag, then why not go for one? Why not go for one and extend the score to beyond one scoreline? Because 18 points to 12, Haven will still feel they can get something from this game this afternoon. But on the halfway line, the Rams at the moment need to find to get themselves into that kind of position. Joe Summers has a carry, 10, 12, 14, 15, 16 metres. He might have pinched a few there. The referee finally says hold. Dan Addy, ooh, that was a poor pass from Addy, but the ball gets out there somehow from the Dewsbury Rams. It was number 8, wasn't it? Luke Nams, who patted it on.
1: It's on the last, Martin, they have to
0: kick it. Yeah, Dewsbury have lost the plot there. Was that a knock-on? Ooh, that looked like a knock-on, Rob. He pulled it back into himself and he got away with that one. But do you think Dewsbury were in a position there, what, 10, 12 metres out to have a go?
1: Maybe the weather conditions, they could have tried it, couldn't they? But obviously on that one, Brad Brennan back on the field for the Whitehaven. And, well, with what, just under 9 minutes left on here now, it's silly up the jumper time, and silly Whitehaven had one draw already this year. So we've kicked downfield once again, and that bounces nice for winger George Rayner for the Rams. Gives not the best pass out there to Bailey O'Connor, but Bailey O'Connor, I think he's quite surprised that...
0: Yeah, where am I going to go?
1: George Rayner didn't actually run that himself. So back in the hands of Rayner, and just over the halfway line, the Rams probably with, what, 4 tackles remaining. Trying to do something now as Craig McShane beats the first tackle.
0: Yeah, he's the one.
1: Oh,
0: wow,
1: what's
0: he's
1: doing?
0: The one.
1: John Delaney juggled the ball. He juggled it twice. He's got away with it. And the Rams have got in for the try. And Silly did his best to spill the ball, but well done Craig McShane, the Dewsbury fullback. He beat the first tackle, he managed to get the offload on the second, and the ball came out, crossed to Delaney. Delaney juggled it a few times before he caught it, managed to turn as he did that, and he's gone in for the try. Dewsbury Rams now lead this one 22-12 with the conversion to come.
0: Well, forget the idea of a drop goal. I don't think that is the plan anymore. But my heart was in my mouth on 2 occasions there, because as the ball came out, first to George Senior, he juggled with it, didn't he? He had to bring it in, and then he finally got it out towards Tom Delaney, but it was slightly behind the winger, and he had to pat it into himself, bring it into himself. I was worried it was going to be called for a knock-on or something at that point because of the juggling that was going on, but he must have been standing behind the play of the ball, and the referee allowed him to bring it in, I think, on the third attempt and jog his way over the line. He brought it infield by about 15 metres, or there, in fact, no, it's the 10-metre marker that it's been placed on. So he brought the ball in 10 metres. He's going to give Jacob Hookham a good chance here at kicking it. Certainly normally this wouldn't be too much of a problem, but the conditions have worsened as the afternoon's gone on. The rain's got heavier, and the pitch, which I said has been standing up all season, just beginning to cut up now in a few chunks around the middle of the field, certainly where the majority of play has taken place. But this, a big kick certainly from Dewsbury's point of view. At the moment, a 10-point lead, a 12-point lead would be, well, with 6 or 7 minutes still to go, you would hope too far for Whitehaven. Oh, he's hit the right upright. He hit it low and hard. It just didn't hook in enough. No pun intended. And that one has come back into the field of play, bouncing off that right upright. So no conversion for Dewsbury, but the lead by 10 points here at the Flair Stadium. Now watch for this one going belting towards the touchline, but which way is it going to go? Is it going to go left or right? Surely Dewsbury are ready for this. They do know what to expect from the kickoff, because Whitehaven wants it back and they're going to hope Dewsbury make a mistake. Well, that was not what I expected, because that was poor really from Whitehaven.
1: Well, maybe double bluff.
0: It could be. Well, Dewsbury picked that one up just inside their own in-goal area and ran the ball, or just inside the field of play, and ran the ball back to the 20. So you've got to feel that Dewsbury were not put under the pressure they were expecting there. And it's Addy on this left-hand side who's in possession.
1: So the Rams now will go down on this lap, back inside, as Jack McShane gives that ball back out, but not much that Louis Collinson can do on that one. The Rams now back in the field with Danny Addy, gets over the halfway line. Addy now, but it's on the last already. Really? The Rams will have to kick downstairs with Hookham. Hookham, not the best kick, but he wasn't given much time. But Joe Summers comes in to make the tackle. We've got probably around about 4 minutes left of this game, and it means that Whitehaven, to win, will need two converted tries. So Dewsbury's defence still has to be rock solid at this moment in time.
0: Just while the ball's in the Whitehaven half, quickly, as all the other games have got about the same amount of time left, let's just take a quick look. Barrow Raiders 18, Oldham 34. Oldham seem to have that game wrapped up. Hunslet 6, Workington 26, so Spoils probably going to Workington. Keithley 24, Halifax 10, as Workington bring the ball deep inside the Dewsbury half now. They're down to the 30. Whitehaven, sorry. Reading too many names out. Last tackle, says the referee. A chip over the top there, and it's 9-on-6, isn't it? That was Ellison Holgate on Dan Coates. Coates, though, comes up with that one from the air, and Dewsbury Rams take the ball back. Yes, just to remind you again, Hunslet 6, Workington Town 26, Keithley Cougars 24 now, Halifax Panthers 10, it's Swinton Lions 28, Midlands Hurricanes 10, Widnes Vikings 16, Sheffield Eagles 12, they've reversed that one round of Vikings, and of course the Dewsbury Rams here lead by 22 points to 12.
1: Well, there was an announcement whether that was the man of the match.
0: I think it was man of the match.
1: But Dewsbury has spilt the ball, Martin. Not good news there. Luke Nelms just having a shout out to some of his teammates there. We'll find that out. Obviously, the speaker not fully working down this end where we are, so we can't always pick up those.
0: And bizarrely, the last home game we had, I think they got it working, didn't they? It kind of sprung to life.
1: I think it was probably so quiet though, Martin. I think that's why we probably could to hear it on that 1895 Cup game. So the referee's not stopped the clock, so it's benefits Dewsbury big style in a way that it's time running down. But Whitehaven with the feed. Give it to Kellett. Kellett goes himself, runs into Bailey O'Connor. And it sits clear on the tackle there as Bailey O'Connor there, but on Kellett. Kellett goes forward, and Kellett's still rubbing his head on that one. So Whitehaven in possession, 25 away from the Dewsbury line. Kellett, first tackle missed on him. Just get back. As Whitehaven inside the 20, trying to go down this field, but inside the 10 away from the line. Holgate switches play across field to Burns. Oh, that's a knock on. And is that going to be game over for Whitehaven with that error?
0: Going absolutely nuts next door. I can't face them and say anything, but he's got his walkie-talk in his hand and some of the expletives that I could see on his lips. Absolutely furious with what happened there, because Whitehaven were definitely putting the pressure on, weren't they, Rob, down to the 10, and it just needed a straight pass out towards the wing, and Dewsbury could have been in all sorts of trouble. It didn't come. Still struggling to find if that was the man of the match announcement, who and why and when. I'm on the various
1: stations.
0: So who
1: do you think it was, Martin?
0: For Dewsbury, well, it's got to be O'Connor, hasn't it? I would think.
1: So obviously two tries, but obviously caused the...
0: Craig McShane, though, has been everywhere on the field as well. I do like his effort. He puts himself about and, you know, has a fair share of runs with the carries, forward carries as well. But I think two tries in the first half. But I think there's been a few out there that have done very well. I don't think there's been a sparkling star, but the fact he scored two tries in the first half and a brace. Up 6-4 for the Dewsbury Rams. And Luke Nelms just laughs in the face of the Whitehaven defenders. And Haven just, well, rise to that as if it was a challenge. Number 16 for Haven, what's his name? Brad Brennan, all over the Dewsbury man there, just pushing him backwards. But the Rams inside the Haven half. Well, that was Addy's fault. A bit of petulance that from the Dewsbury forward. He had two players round him. He dropped the ball, looked at the referee, as if to say, two player tackle, mate. And the referee said, no, you've just lost it.
1: Yeah, it's Heyman. That's Jack McShane could have been given 10 minutes there if we had 10 minutes left, because for booting the ball away. And we've seen that there. Happened the other night as well, where someone threw the ball away, and certainly he got 10. So the scoreboard on my watch, scoreboard in the ground, saying we're well over the 40 now. So
0: yeah, we've played 3 minutes of extra time so far, so I think it's a bridge too far, certainly for Whitehaven. They've got the ball back and they've got the ball 6 clear. Usually thought that pinched it, but the referee says nope, that's 6 clear. I think it went from one hand back to the other again, so maybe Whitehaven are going to go out with a bit of a bang here. But 22-12, they can't score 10, I think, in the minute or so that's left. But there is a little chip forward, and there's that man, Craig McShane, to mop up, to race across the line. Kept his eye carefully on that one. Took it a couple of metres away from his own try line, brings it up to the 10, and the Dewsbury Rams have the ball. But Whitehaven still coming hard and heavy at the Dewsbury Rams. The final tackle made on Tom Delaney, just a couple of metres away from his own sticks, and Dewsbury players, including Dan Addy on this right-hand side, all dropped to the haunches there, absolutely shattered. And Haven know that they gave it a shot here as well. Heart and soul into that one, none more so than Jack Kelly. I think he'd be the man of the match for Haven, I think, this afternoon. I think he's had a brilliant game. I think the fullback Jordan Burns did well as well, scoring a try, but also linking up from fullback. But it's a Dewsbury win, Rob, and that's the main thing. Dewsbury on a bit of a roll now. That's two in a row. 22 points to 12 it was. What, 12-6 at half-time? So Dewsbury coming out winning the second half, 10-6? But it was... I've lost the time of the first try. You tell me in the second half.
1: It was 49 minutes of play, and it was that point when you said Tom Delaney hadn't done anything in the game, and you'd
0: I
1: like
0: said he
1: to
0: needed to.
1: From that, got the ball and went down that left hand side to dive in, and Jacob Hope converted at that point, 18-6. But Whitehaven were done. 5 minutes later, Jordan Burns went powered his way over with Kieran Walker converting, and a bit of a stalemate, and Dewsbury needed. We were looking at whether drop goals or anything at that point, but in the end there it was a bit of a juggling act by numerous people in the end there, and the Rams in the end were the beneficiaries of a ball to left hand side to from Craig McShane's break, and the ball thrown to George Senior juggled a couple of times. He then threw the ball to Tom Delaney on the wing. Tom Delaney juggled once, twice, eventually regathered the ball and managed to go in on the left-hand side. Conversion missed by Jacob Hookham, but 22-12 it's finished, and the Rams, well, like you say, another 2 points in this league. They go to the Shea next week against Halifax. Then it's a week off, as it's 1895 action, and so them being knocked out by Widnes the other week, so they get a week off, and then on the 24th they back here to face Workington. So they'll be happy with the 2 points, and that's 6 wins so far in the season, and 12 points.
0: Yeah, and the players walk across. I think the Dewsbury players just happy to get a result here this afternoon. It wasn't an easy game for them, so it was dour. The conditions just brought the game down to a forwards type of game, didn't it? There wasn't much in the way of giving the ball too much air and flying winger play, which is why I said I wasn't critical really of Delaney more, that I'd like to see him involved. And a couple of times he scored two tries. And the players just having been across the Mike Stevenson stand to thank the spectators over there, Whitehaven, thanking their following support. They've got all those flags to take down now. Probably no more than 20-25 over there in the Stevenson stand. I think quite a few in the main stand here and a couple behind in the Beaumont Terrace as well. So they'll be disappointed that they didn't get something out of the game, because I think at times Whitehaven were absolutely in charge of the game in that first half especially. But Dewsbury managed to get a grab as and when they needed to. But coming across to see their relatives, friends in the main stand here as they do, and have a bit of a cool down and a chit chat at the end. The Dewsbury Rams will feel happy at least to have gained 2 points. More scores on the doors coming in on the screen in front of me now. In the Super League, the last score I had was Hull FC 4 to lose 12. That hasn't changed, I think, in something like 30-40 minutes. So whether that's a hiccup on here, I don't know. Full-time, Barrow Raiders 18, Oldham 40. Dewsbury Rams 22, Whitehaven 12. Latest that we have at Hunslet. Hunslet 6, Workington 32. So you've got to think that Workington are going to take that one. Keighley Cougars lead Halifax Panthers by 28 points to 10. That one had a delayed kickoff, so that one's still got some time to go. But it looks like Keighley have got that one in the bag. Swinton Lions 28, Midlands Hurricanes 10 is a full-time score. And full-time at Widnes. Widnes 16, Sheffield Eagles 12 is that score that we've got there. In the world of soccer, what a game at Manchester. It was 2-0 at half time. We've played 18 minutes of the second half and it's now 2-2. Manchester United 2, Liverpool 2. That's one I've got to watch on the box a little bit later. So I don't know what was said in the dressing room at half time. I can't pronounce some of the players' names, so I'll leave that to Rob if he wants to have a bite at it. But that's one that's certainly going to be a tale of two halves, I think it's fair to say. 2-0 at half time to Manchester, now 2-all, 58 minutes gone. Bournemouth beating Crystal Palace by 3-0. And I've got a vested interest in Villa Tottenham tonight. I want to see Leeds do well, and Tottenham, I'm sorry to say, lose that game tonight, giving Leeds all but a mathematical security in the Premier League. I think that's just about everything about the Suka, which I think's ended evening. Even Stevens, has it?
1: First session's ended 4-all, Sean Murray and Wuze, and so all to play on that one. Obviously, that doesn't finish till tomorrow anyway, so on that one. But yeah, bank holiday weekend, and certainly the Dewsbury fans will be happy on that score that they've gone in with another 2 points. Then, like I say, away at Halifax next week. Halifax look like, obviously, they're losing again today, but no Danny Addy for the Rams next week. Yeah. Let's hope they can build up with the squad there as well. But Rams and Paul March, you'll be happy, I think, with the result today. Not the best performance. Maybe you can blame that on the slippiness of the rain coming down as well. But a win's a win, and that's the main thing.
0: Well, I'm a Dan Andy fan, and I'm pleased to see him in the side, but I don't think it was his best game this afternoon. There was a bit of reliability in a few situations. He could have got himself yellow or even red carded had things been seen slightly differently by the referee. So kind of lucky maybe to take a couple of weeks off and get his head right. I think Dec Tomlinson will switch back into that role quite easily next week.
1: As long as it wasn't a bad injury that he had.
0: Yeah, of course. Yeah, so yeah. I think he got fitter as he walked off the field, didn't he? As he came further down here, his walking became a bit easier. But yeah, there's a bit of concern there. He had to be taken off the field. A bit of walking wounded to Dec Tomlinson. Linda says, well done the Rams. Lincoln says, well done the Rams. Helen says she enjoyed the commentary, as she always does. Thank you, Helen, for that one. And Dave S, all set, guys. Well done the Rams. Well, Dave Sowden will be coming up shortly with the Eclectic Mix, so stay tuned to HWD Hospital Radio for more music variety. As I said, the Eclectic Mix coming up in just a few moments' time. We'll be back, it's about, what, 2-3 weeks, you said, was it? Working since 24th.
1: Maybe, one of us may be here.
0: Yeah, that also clashes. That's true. That clashes with the
1: League One playoff.
0: I couldn't think what league it was.
1: Depends if one of us ends up at Wembley. Or
0: Bradford
1: not.
0: Or Bolton. Well, one of us will. Bradford or Bolton are playing off for the right to go to Wembley for promotion. And what a season that would be for Bradford City, having been promoted last year from League Two into League One. If they could then bounce straight up into the Championship, well, that'd be brilliant. That's shades of the march on that they did to the Premiership. Crikey, it's umpteen years ago now. It's about 16, 17 years ago since they were there. So I'm wishing Bradford well, but we'll see where we are and we'll see if we can get a seat down there. And if we do, and certainly if I'm there, I will do my very best to bring you some commentary from Wembley on that game. And we may even do a double header here with the Dewsbury Rams if that's the case. And if Rob's down there, well, we'll still do the same. So thank you very much for your attendance this afternoon. We'll go back to the studio in just a moment. Before we do, I just need to do this, I do believe.
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0: And for the final time, the scoreline here at the Flare Stadium, it's ended. Dewsbury Rams 22, Whitehaven 12. Back to the studio.

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1: A man and a woman have died after a house explosion in Bristol. Police say three people, including a child, were taken to hospital after the incident this morning at an address in Stern Court Road. Somerset and Avon Superintendent Matt Ebb spoke to reporters.
2: While our inquiries remain at an early stage, at this point we're not looking for anyone else in connection with this incident. It is also important to confirm we are not treating this as a suspected terrorism incident.
1: Officers are also carrying out inquiries at a property in Speedwell, which is linked to the man who died. Police say a boy's died after being hit by a fallen tree. Emergency services were sent to Holmcroft Road in Stafford yesterday evening. Staffordshire Police say his next of kin have been informed. And in the Premier League, Bournemouth have boosted their European hopes with a 3-0 win over Crystal Palace. That's the latest from Radio News Hub. I'm Lucy Gormanley.
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1: Scattered showers elsewhere, some heavy, with a low of 7 degrees Celsius.
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1: Well, good evening, everybody, and welcome to the Eclectic Mix. Great result by Dewsbury Rams against Whitehaven this afternoon. Thanks, of course, to Rob and to Martin for giving us the commentary. I must admit, it can't have been very good for the players out there because, my word, was it wet? Yes, pretty much. Every bit of the day it's been wet. There's not been any chance for it to dry out at all. So, yeah, all my regards to the guys who actually do stuff like that in weather like this. It's awful. Anyway, what's the Eclectic Mix all about? I've never heard the show before. It's myself playing stuff such as that. Rick Wakeman and Catherine Parr from the album The Six Wives of Henry VIII, going back to 1973, that. And I play stuff like that. Some other forms of rock as well, but also a little bit of jazz. Jazz, sort of jazz fusion, jazz funk and stuff. Just eclectic mix of stuff like that. I don't go into the popular music territory because it just wouldn't work otherwise. But yeah, I do like playing that. So yes, well done Rick Wakeman for giving us that piece of music. But next up is a bit more jazz orientated from Michelle Camillo. This is a track called Not Yet.

tell you, there's some fantastic bits in that. I'm not so tuned into piano so much, only to hear the sort of notes that don't sound to, seem to sound right. But I think that's the thing of jazz. Sometimes if you hit a wrong note, you just keep going and forget about it. That was Michelle Camillo and a track called Not Yet from the album One More Once, going back to 1995. Yes, there's some tremendous bass playing going on in that as well. I can tell you, did you hear it? Following the drums down or something earlier on in the track. Just wonderful stuff. Next up, some madness from Focus called Father Bacchus, and it's from the album Focus 10. This is rather interesting as well.

0: Yeah, it's just the sort of madness you can expect from Focus. With, well, Thijs van Leer's bit. Yes, I wonder if there's the version that they have released in the Netherlands actually does it for the Dutch speakers. Yes, good question, that, isn't it? Anyway, that was them. Farther Back is the track, album 10. That's right, Focus 10, the album. Or Focus X, if you like. Well, I'm going to follow that one up with Mike Rutherford and a track called Moonshine after this.
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3: Yes, Dan, I think I had some new jingles because they're getting a bit, well, about 5 years old now. Getting on a bit. Yes, that last track, Mike Rutherford from the album Small Creeps Day, going back to 1979. The track was called Moonshine. I must admit, that does ring a lot of bells with me. I love the track. As soon as I heard it, it's funny because I actually listened to mostly to the side one of the track because it was like all one thing. It's because it's a themed album. But then I played some stuff off side two and I thought, oh my word, there's some cracking stuff on that. And that is probably the standout track on the on side two from Mike Rutherford, Moonshine. Anyway, we're going to go back to the jazz sort of fusion rock genre now. This is Jean-Luc Ponty from the album Upon the Wings of Music, going back to 1975. This is Boeing, Boeing. Boeing is violin, I should think. Oh, there you go.

0: Yes, you've got one Jeremy Vickers to blame for putting me onto that, if you like. It was Kansas. It was a track from their album Song for America, going back to 1975, as well as that track before it. The track was called Down the Road. And yes, Jeremy introduced me to that band back in, well, around about that time, actually, 76, somewhere around about there, anyway, somewhere around about that year, when he lived just up the road from me in Gildersham. Yes, anyway, you're listening to The Eclectic Mix here on HWD Hospital Radio.
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0: It certainly is on this show, no question. Anyway, we're going to keep the music going now. This next one is played on the on bass guitar harmonics, and it's Jaco Pastorius. A track called O Concoli e Trompa. It's from Jaco's solo album, going back to 1976 as well. Notice how we're stuck in the 70s. Moving on to the 2026s very soon.

Yes, that's just fantastic, is that? From Jaco Pastorius, played on the bass guitar, just using the harmonics, with also backing with the congas and trumpet. Absolutely superb. It's called O Concoli e Trompa. Obviously, trompa is where the trumpet bit fits in with that, I think.

right now. This is Dave Bronze and another new track from his recent album. This is Just One More Step on HWD Hospital Radio.

Yes, that was Dave Bruns and a track from the album The Fellowship, going back to earlier this year, about a month ago now since it was released, maybe a little bit more. That was Just One More Step, just one more brilliant track on the album. And I hope you enjoyed that. You're listening to HWD Hospital Radio's Eclectic Mix with me, Dave Sowden. Right, so what I'm going to do next is play some tracks, just two tracks, one from David Bowie, one from Led Zeppelin, both going back to 1969-1970. I'm going to play this David Bowie track first, Wild Eyed Boy from Free Cloud, from the album Space Oddity, going back to 1969. And like I say, Led Zeppelin will follow it, and Gallows Pole. That will take us up to the news, and then we'll have hour two with more great tracks.

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1: A man and a woman have died and three people, including a child, were taken to hospital following an explosion at a house in Bristol. A major incident was declared this morning at an address on Stern Court Road. Police say it's being treated as suspicious but not terror-related. Somerset and Avon Superintendent Matt Ebb spoke to reporters.
2: A cordon was put in place to protect the public, to allow inquiries to be carried out at the scene. This included specialist searches carried out by the British Army's Explosive Ordnance Disposal Unit as a precaution. People living within the cordon were evacuated to a temporary rest centre.
1: A teenager has died after being hit by a falling tree in Stafford. Police say they were called to Holmcroft Road in the area yesterday evening. And Sir Alex Ferguson is said to be recovering after being taken to hospital from Old Trafford before Manchester United's game with Liverpool. That's the latest from Radio News Hub. I'm Lucy Gormanley.
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1: Wet across northeast England and southern Scotland as rain slowly eases. Scattered showers elsewhere, some heavy, with a low of 7 degrees Celsius.
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Welcome back to hour two of the Eclectic Mix this evening, and bringing us into the second hour was Rush from the album Grace Under Pressure, going back to 1984. That was Distant Early Warning. I must admit, when that album came out and that track, I played that track, I thought, wow, brought me into it seriously and big time. And it wasn't actually produced by a producer and by Rush. It was produced by Rush and the producer. They did it the other way around for some reason. After that, there was a bit of politics going on somewhere along the line, and that's how they ended up doing that. And then, of course, the following album was the one that Peter Collins produced. Yeah, the late Peter Collins, and that was a cracker as well. Power Windows. She'll be playing a track from that, I should imagine, in the next few weeks. Anyway, yes, welcome back to the second hour of the Eclectic Mix, and the next piece of music is from a guy called Gino Vannelli, and it's a track called Brother to Brother.

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1: That was Gino Vannelli from an album called Brother to Brother. That was the title track, and that goes back to 1978. But there's some brilliant stuff going on in that. It sounds like it's, well, actually, to be honest, I think it sounds a little bit Cassiopeia-esque, if you like. Then it just, well, it starts speaking, obviously, the Japanese is Cassiopeia, but then, yeah, he comes in, Gino Vannelli, and wow, yes, a mixture of, I don't know, popular stuff and a bit of funk, and then it just goes prog in the middle. But it's absolutely superb, no matter what. Anyway, let's keep the music going now. This is Emerson, Lake and Palmer and Lucky Man.

0: Yeah, that's just Keith Emerson messing about with his synthesizer. One reason why I liked them, because they just made sound like that and everything else they were capable of doing. And they were invented back in the mid-60s by a guy called Robert Moog. Well, actually, Moog is how it's pronounced, but it's spelt Moog. It's absolutely brilliant.
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0: Yes, that's me, and you are listening to The Eclectic Mix this Sunday evening. It's great to have you along wherever you are. And next up, we're going to have a piece of music from Iona called Beijing, from the very first album, Iona, going back to 1991 on HWD Hospital Radio.

Yes, that's a splendid piece of music from Iona called Beijing, and you could tell why they call it Beijing, can't you? Because of the Far Eastern sounding instruments going on in that track. Absolutely lovely. I remember first time hearing that thinking, oh yes, that's good. Dave Bamage, of course, involved with that in a big way, and there's a track coming up from Dave in three tunes time. Yes, that's right. 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Next track coming up from David Sanborn called Port of Call after this.

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1: Oh, Mondays. Don't you just hate Mondays? 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
3: Yeah, that's if he's back from Venice. I think he is. I think he's only going for a week. That's the, what's it called? just tell me. Yeah, the Monday Afternoon Club. That's right. With Martin Stead. Right, now, that last piece of music, Port of Call by David Sanborn, from an album called As We Speak, going back to 1982. Yeah, that's another cracker from him, isn't it? He's the one with the saxophone. He's the one doing all the noise with it. And it's just, well, again, stellar musicians involved with it. So there you go. Oh, thanks for that, Ellen. Yes, she just says there's no Monday Afternoon Club, so it's probably gone for longer than what I thought. Oh, well, never mind. And there's no Glenn and Rebecca tomorrow either. That's something else that I do know about. Anyway, musically speaking, I think we ought to move on. This next one is more sort of rock, but it is a bit progressive in places. So if Warren's listening somewhere in Keighley, Josh might like this as well. Yes, that's right. Comes in quietly. This is Rainbow from the album... what's it called? Down to Earth, that's right. This is Eyes of the World.

Oh, heck, that passed 6 minutes and 37 seconds along quickly, didn't it? Well, that was Rainbow and Eyes of the World from the album Down... what is it? Well, I can't remember now. Basically, I haven't edited my notes properly and I've got something else on my sheet in front of me, not the actual proper album title. Anyway, moving on with the music. We're going to have a quieter track from the album On the Edge of What Could Be by Dave Bainbridge, released earlier this year, called That They May Be One.

0: Wonderful, from Dave Bainbridge, featuring just Dave's guitar and his keyboards on that track. That was That They May Be One. Oh, what a tune. Obviously, nothing else apart from him on there. No drums. Anyway, you are listening to The Eclectic Mix.
1: Dave Souden. HWD.
0: Yes, I'll just say a quick hello to those who are now listening. We've got Helen in Lowmore. We have Josh in Keighley, I think, and Steve in Pool in Wharfdale. Those are the only ones that I know about. I do know we have more listeners, but because you're not on Chatbox, I don't know who you are. So I can't really do a lot about that. Anyway, we're going to move on quickly with the music, because I've run out of time, I think, according to what I can see here. This next track is by Pink Floyd from the album A Momentary Lapse of Reason, going back to 1990, I think, if I've got that right. It's actually track 6 and track 7, if I've got it right. It's Yet Another Movie and Round and Around.

Yep, Pink Floyd there with yet another movie and Round and Around. Yes, brilliant, isn't it? From A Momentary Lapse of Reason. Wonderful stuff. Right, well, we have passed through 2 hours so quickly. It's unbelievable. But the last tune is a Joni Mitchell tune from the Hegira album from 1976 called Refuge of the Roads. It's there's a lot of stuff going on this as well. Basically from Jaco Pastorius, because he features on this album as well, and you can hear his bass excuse me, all through the album doing bits and pieces and this and that, and right at the very end of the song it just messes about but it's interesting to listen to anyway, what I will say is that thanks everybody for listening, those who've appreciated all I've played and those who don't but as I say, I can play what I like on this show. I don't expect everybody to home in like straight away, but it's specialist stuff, and if you don't like specialist stuff, then, well, it's not for you, but for those that do like it, that's why I play it. So, I shall say, Toodle Pip, thanks for tuning in again. I shall be back next week with all three shows in the weekend, and I shall leave you with this Joni Mitchell track, and I shall hope you enjoyed it.

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1: A man and a woman have died after a house explosion in Bristol. Police say three people, including a child, were taken to hospital after the incident this morning at an address in Sterncourt Road. Somerset and Avon Superintendent Matt Ebbs spoke to reporters.
2: While our inquiries remain at an early stage, at this point we're not looking for anyone else in connection with this incident. It is also important to confirm we are not treating this as a suspected terrorism incident.
1: Officers are also carrying out inquiries at a property in Speedwell, which is linked to the man who died. Iran are pressing for the war with the US to end within 30 days. That's according to Iran state media. US President Donald Trump says he's reviewing the proposal. And in football, Manchester United have qualified for the Champions League after beating Liverpool 3-2 at Old Trafford. That's the latest from Radio News Hub. I'm Lucy Gorman-Lee.
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1: Wet across northeast England and southern Scotland as rain slowly eases. Scattered showers elsewhere, some heavy, with a low of 7 degrees Celsius.
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1: A man and a woman have died and three people, including a child, were taken to hospital following an explosion at a house in Bristol. A major incident was declared this morning at an address on Sterncourt Road. Police say it's being treated as suspicious but not terror-related. Somerset and Avon Superintendent Matt Ebbs spoke to reporters.
2: A cordon was put in place to protect the public to allow inquiries to be carried out at the scene. This included specialist searches carried out by the British Army's Explosive Ordnance Disposal Unit as a precaution. People living within the cordon were evacuated to a temporary rest centre.
1: Iran are pressing for the war with the US to end within 30 days. That's according to Iran's state media. US President Donald Trump says he's reviewing the proposal but doubts it will lead to a deal. And Sir Alex Ferguson is said to be recovering after being taken to hospital from Old Trafford before Manchester United's game with Liverpool. From Radio News Hub, I'm Lucy Gorman-Lee.
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1: Wet across northeast England and southern Scotland as rain slowly eases. Scattered showers elsewhere, some heavy, with a low of 7 degrees Celsius.
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0: just hate Mondays? Well, liven up the start of another week by joining Martin Stead's Monday Afternoon Club.
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1: A man and a woman have died after a house explosion in Bristol. Police say three people, including a child, were taken to hospital after the incident at an address in Stern Court Road. Somerset and Avon Superintendent Matt Ebb spoke to reporters.
2: While our inquiries remain at an early stage, at this point we're not looking for anyone else in connection with this incident. It is also important to confirm we are not treating this as a suspected terrorism incident.
1: A major incident was declared after the explosion. Officers are also carrying out inquiries at a property in Speedwell, which is linked to the man who died. Next, Iran are pressing for the war with the US to end within 30 days. That's according to Iran's state media. US President Donald Trump says he's reviewing the proposal. And in Formula One, Mercedes' Kimi Antonelli overcame a fierce battle with Lando Norris to clinch a third successive victory at the Miami Grand Prix. From Radio News Hub, I'm Lucy Gorman-Lee.
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1: Wet across northeast England and southern Scotland as rain slowly eases. Scattered showers elsewhere, some heavy, with a low of 7 degrees Celsius.
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0: 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Wake me up before you go. 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Fun party songs? 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
1: A man and a woman have died and three people, including a child, were taken to hospital following an explosion at a house in Bristol. A major incident was declared on Sunday morning at an address on Stern Court Road. Police say it's been treated as suspicious but not terror-related. Somerset and Avon Superintendent Matt Ebb spoke to reporters.
2: A cordon was put in place to protect the public, to allow inquiries to be carried out at the scene. This included specialist searches carried out by the British Army's Explosive Ordnance Disposal Unit as a precaution. People living within the cordon were evacuated to a temporary rest centre.
1: Police say a boy's died after being hit by a fallen tree. Emergency services were sent to Holmcroft Road in Stafford on Saturday evening. Staffordshire Police say his next of kin have been informed. And in football, Manchester United have qualified for the Champions League after beating Liverpool 3-2. From Radio News Hub, I'm Lucy Gorman-Lee.
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1: Rain moving across northern Scotland, rather cloudy for central and southern areas with occasional showers. Mostly dry elsewhere with a high of 17 degrees Celsius.
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1: Sam Smith teasing the release of his new single. 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I bet they're called, like, Joe Smith or Lizzie Jones or something. 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
1: A man and a woman have died after a house explosion in Bristol. Police say three people, including a child, were taken to hospital after the incident at an address in Stern Court Road. Somerset and Avon Superintendent Matt Ebb spoke to reporters.
2: While our inquiries remain at an early stage, at this point we're not looking for anyone else in connection with this incident. It is also important to confirm we are not treating this as a suspected terrorism incident.
1: A major incident was declared after the explosion. Officers are also carrying out inquiries at a property in Speedwell, which is linked to the man who died. Next, Iran are pressing for the war with the US to end within 30 days. That's according to Iran state media. US President Donald Trump says he's reviewing the proposal. And in Formula One, Mercedes' Kimi Antonelli overcame a fierce battle with Lando Norris to clinch a third successive victory at the Miami Grand Prix. From Radio News Hub, I'm Lucy Gorman-Lee.
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1: Rain moving across northern Scotland, rather cloudy for central and southern areas with occasional showers. Mostly dry elsewhere with a high of 17 degrees Celsius.

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1: A man and a woman have died and three people, including a child, were taken to hospital following an explosion at a house in Bristol. A major incident was declared on Sunday morning at an address on Stone Court Road. Police say it's been treated as suspicious but not terror-related. Somerset and Avon Superintendent Matt Ebb spoke to reporters.
2: A cordon was put in place to protect the public, to allow inquiries to be carried out at the scene. This included specialist searches carried out by the British Army's Explosive Ordnance Disposal Unit as a precaution. People living within the cordon were evacuated to a temporary rest centre.
1: Police say a boy's died after being hit by a fallen tree. Emergency services were sent to Holmcroft Road in Stafford on Saturday evening. Staffordshire Police say his next of kin have been informed. And in football, Manchester United have qualified for the Champions League after beating Liverpool 3-2. From Radio News Hub, I'm Lucy Gorman-Lee.
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1: Rain moving across northern Scotland, rather cloudy for central and southern areas with occasional showers. Mostly dry elsewhere with a high of 17 degrees Celsius.
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0: Don't you just hate Mondays? Well, liven up the start of another week by joining Martin Stead's Monday Afternoon Club.
1: I remember buying that album back in 72 and it was just amazing.
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0: So join Martin Stead's Monday Afternoon Club. 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

0: for Mid Yorkshire Trust Hospitals and the world. 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